Songwriting is a funny thing. The more songs you write, the more you realize how much you still have to learn. John Mellencamp once admitted he didn't really feel confident as a songwriter until his sixth or seventh album. That's when he said he finally

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1: Back in 1982, Mick Jones from Foreigner asked me to be the support act for his tour across America. I just released my album, You Want It, You Got It, and it couldn't have come at a better time. I was completely unknown at the time, so getting a chance to open up for a certified rock band like Foreigner every night helped me get my name out there. A few months after the tour, frontman Lou Gramm kindly sang backup on a bunch of my songs, and with very little notice, too. Here's one of those songs, the third single, This Time.

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There's Todd Rundgren with Bang the Drum All Day. And for those people that don't know, Todd had one of the most incredible careers behind the mixing desk. One of his biggest production jobs was Meat Loaf's Bat Out of Hell. And here's the funny part. Todd has admitted that originally he took part in the project because he thought Jim Steinman's songs were almost a parody of Bruce Springsteen. Big, dramatic, over-the-top rock and roll productions. Bat Out of Hell went on to become one of the biggest selling records of all time. So you're probably expecting me to play some Meat Loaf right now. But never mind. Let's go to the artist that inspired the comparison instead. Bruce Springsteen, cover.

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1: Up next, we have Jane's Addiction. These guys never really fit into one scene. They had the attitude of punk, the musicianship of classic rock, and enough edge to help them usher alternative music into the mainstream. And they never seemed too interested in being role models. Perry Farrell wrote this next one after drawing on his own experiences as a kid getting into trouble. It's mischievous, self-aware, and unmistakably Jane's Addiction. Here's Been Caught Stealing on Brian Adams Radio.

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Hey, I'm Brian Adams, and this is Brian Adams Radio. When you think about some of the most unique and recognizable song intros, this one has to come to mind. You know what it is before a single note has even been played? The cash register, the coins, the tearing paper. You see, you probably already know what song I'm talking about. Roger Waters turned everyday sounds into one of the most recognizable intros in rock history, and then built a song around the complicated relationship we all have with money and how it can motivate us, stress us out, and even change the way we measure success and happiness. Here's Pink Floyd, Money, on Brian Adams Radio.

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Hey, I'm Brian Adams, and this is Brian Adams Radio. Here's the official anthem for anybody who's ever dreaded Monday morning. Prince wrote this song for the Bangles, and it became the biggest hit of their career at that point. The funny part? It climbed all the way to number two, only to be kept out of the top spot by Prince himself with his song Kiss. Talk about competing with yourself. Prince was so good, only artist who could stop a Prince song from reaching number one was Prince himself. Here's Manic Monday from the Bangles with the help of the legendary Prince on Brian Adams Radio.

This is Brian Adams, and you're listening to Brian Adams Radio. One of the things that made Queen so special was that they didn't really rely just on one songwriter. Freddie Mercury, Brian May, Roger Taylor, and bassist John Deacon all brought great songs to the table. John was the quiet one in the band, but when he wrote, people listened. He gave Queen classics like Another One Bites the Dust, You're My Best Friend, and this next one. Here's Queen, I Wanna Break Free, on Brian Adams Radio.

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12: Peter Frampton once said he wrote Show Me the Way and Baby I Love Your Way on the same morning, sitting on a beach under a palm tree. I mean, I've had good days writing songs, but that's a pretty good one, Peter. Here's Baby I Love Your Way.

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2: Up next, brothers Craig and Charlie Reed from a small town in Scotland. The Proclaimers. Craig wrote this next song in about 45 minutes. And nearly 45 years later, it's become one of the most recognizable anthems in the world. And Scotland made it their goal song at this year's World Cup of Soccer. Or football, as it's known in the rest of the world other than North America. In fact, we've even played this song in Scotland. Here's I'm Gonna Be 500 Miles on Brian Adams Radio. When I wake up.

when one caught his ear. Before long, they'd found the chorus, landed on the title, and Lou says they were literally jumping off the walls because they knew they had something good. Good instincts, fellas. Here's Foreigner with Hot Blooded on Brian Adams.

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1: This is Brian Adams, and you're listening to Brian Adams Radio. Every now and then, a great song gets a second chance. Norman Greenbaum's original Spirit in the Sky was already a rock classic when Doctor and the Medics got a hold of it in 1986. They didn't try to reinvent it. They just turned up the glam, the energy, and introduced it to a whole new generation of people. Sometimes it's all a classic song needs. Here's Doctor and the Medics' Spirit in the Sky on Brian Adams Radio.

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things about music is when it hits you, you feel no pain. That's one of the great lines by Bob Marley. It's got nothing to do with what I'm about to tell you, but I just love that line. Anyway, in 1986, pairing one of the biggest rock bands in America with one of the biggest rap groups in the world seemed like a crazy idea, but it turned out to be visionary. Run DMC and Aerosmith didn't just have a hit, they proved that great songs can cross genres, generations, and audiences. And just think of the doors this opened for future collaborations. Here's Walk This Way on Bryan Adams.

Most of the music we play on this show has had decades to prove itself. This next one hasn't been around nearly as long, but it didn't take long for Mumford & Sons to become one of the biggest bands in the world. They reminded people that great songs don't need tricks or trends, and that sometimes a few acoustic instruments and a powerful chorus has all the heart you need to get it through. Case in point, here's a smash from them, I Will Wait, on Bryan Adams Radio.

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And this is why I love putting these shows together. Rock music has room for all of it. The loud, the melodic, the anthems, the ballads, everything in between. And now that your heart has had a kickstart, let's find a good rhythm with my friend Rod Stewart, Rhythm of My Heart, on Brian Adams Radio.

playing the biggest rock and roll anthems and more. This is Bryan Adams with Bryan Adams Radio. Not every hit explodes out of the gate, and this one didn't. This version of West End Girls got the Pet Shop Boys noticed, but it wasn't the record that changed their lives. So when they went back into the studio and reworked it from the ground up with producer Stephen Haig, the second time around, it became a number one hit on both sides of the Atlantic. Moral of the story? A good song is worth fighting for. Here it is on Bryan Adams Radio.

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5: Up next, we have the only James Bond theme song to ever reach number one in America. Any guesses who that is? Surprisingly, it wasn't Adele's Skyfall, which most people think it would be. It was Duran Duran in 1985 with their hit A View to a Kill. Duran Duran were one of the biggest things in pop culture music in 1985. And generally, those weren't the type of artists that the producers for the film would look at for a theme song. But as the story goes, bassist John Taylor was a huge 007 fan, and while at the party, he apparently drank too much and approached the franchise's producer, Albert R. Cubby Broccoli, and said, "When are you going to have someone decent do one of your theme songs?" That's what I call big cojones. And that's all it took. From there, he was introduced to John Barry, the legendary composer behind so many of the Bond films. And they proceeded to get a little drunk again and eventually record their song. So here it is, Duran Duran with a

again. You know what I'm talking about. Just let me know if you're gonna go to that whole mile on the range. They got a lot of nice girls.

0: wanted to end the show today with a tribute to my good friend Bonnie Tyler and her cover of my song, Straight From the Heart. It seems like an appropriate place to wrap things up and just tell you how grateful I am to Bonnie, and her legacy will live on. Thanks for spending part of your day with me. I always enjoy taking these little trips through rock and roll history, revisiting the songs, the stories behind them, and the memories they still bring back. We'll do it all again next week with another stack of great records and a few more stories from the road. Until then, take care of yourselves, keep the music loud, roll with the punches. See you next time on Bryan Adams Radio.
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3: You guys are talking about things you take a break on every now and again?
4: Yeah, I'm so excited when I don't see Sherry for a few days. It's like, yes. Sherry break.
3: I have taken a break from exercise probably the last decade. I haven't touched a weight.
2: Really?
3: Ran on a treadmill, gone inside a building. I see all those people in the Lululemons and go, no, I have no desire for any of that.
4: But, okay, yeah. Do you do something, though? Do you go for walks? Do you eat healthy?
3: I have a yard. I'm an adult. So, yeah.
2: You know, it is uninspiring if you do the same thing for a while. And so, like, that whole gym thing, doing the same machines all the time, you need to mix up. You need to do, like, pole fitness.
4: Pole fitness? What?
2: Well, you know, thinking outside the box.
4: Oh, you mean stripper dancing?
3: Not enough. There's no one's tipping me. And it's,
4: yeah, no.
3: It's not even a G string at this point. It would be like a triple W string.
4: I'd have an F flat for sure.
2: I think we are talking about the same thing.
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1: It's Wendy.
2: How are you, Wendy?
1: I'm great. I'm calling about something that's been concerning me lately.
2: Oh, okay. We started this yesterday. Your... Now what?
3: What now?
2: Moment.
1: So I'm finding that when my phone rings, even if I know the person, my brain's going, now what? Like, what's wrong? Why are they phoning? Why are they not just texting or leaving me alone?
2: I will not accept a call from my bank, from Revenue Canada, from, I had a guy the other day, just an unassuming guy.
1: Yeah.
2: He didn't sound like a scammer. He's like, listen, I'm from Census Canada. I just need you to respond to an email. Don't give me any information here. And I'm like, really? And he's like, yes, go check your email. It's going to be there. Click on the link. I'm like, how do I know I should click on the link? It was a scam. So when they say they're not a scammer, I think that automatically makes them a scammer.
3: And then do you think sometimes, Wendy, that maybe even if it is a 306 number or a number you know from a friend, did somehow the scammer take over their number?
1: I had someone with my old phone number. I got a call and it was from my own phone number. So someone had spoofed my number. And
2: really? See, I would suggest if, like, say it's your mom calling, I would suggest, Mom, call me on FaceTime. I want to know if that's really you. And then it turns out your real mom's tied up in a chair there. You can see it. They stole the phone. They impersonated her voice.
3: Oh, my God.
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3: Hey, man.
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3: Well, our now what moment?
2: Well, I married off my oldest daughter in June.
3: Oh.
2: So now I have those, like, now what moments. Like, do I still need to change her tires? Do I still need to do an oil change in her car?
3: No, it's the husband handoff. There's a husband handoff.
2: Pay for some type of bills? It's a husband handoff?
3: There's a husband handoff. The husband, like, literally, it's like you've been running the daughter marathon, and you've been running, and all of a sudden this guy, this younger guy, he's younger than you, he's more agile, he's running ahead of you. You hand off the daughter baton, and you just say, good luck, buddy. You know what? Just good luck.
4: I would love to jump in here and be like, you guys, you're sexist. But sometimes I think that my husband and my dad share a drink being like, ugh, I want to hand her back.
3: Oh, I'm at that drink too.
4: What?
3: Oh, we're all sitting around. Whose turn is it to take Sherry today?
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1: So, Woody, I, as an auntie, am going to my very first high school football game. And I'm nervous. You've been through this. Your kids have all played sports, especially your son that plays football.
2: Yeah.
1: I'm going to be smack dab in front of all these sports parents, and they're scary.
2: Oh, you just got to know the roster, Sherry. You got to know the depth chart of the sport parent. Let's get to it. Your sports parent starting lineup. Number 15, parking lot tailgater. And 15 is the number of beers he had just before he started screaming profanity at that 17-year-old volunteer linesman. Then, of course, you've got the team group chat busybody.
1: Oh.
2: They head to team-linked group chat at 11:15 p.m. to tell everyone that their precious superstar has a fever and won't be at practice tomorrow. And who could forget our third star, the manager mom who makes it look like she volunteered to manage reluctantly, but already has team scarves made for only the moms that she likes, who in turn thank her endlessly for her tireless work selling the raffle tickets, which we all know were purchased entirely by her ex-husband, who would rather try and win a booze basket than pay child support, as every other parent on the team notices that each week his girlfriends get younger and younger and younger.
1: Okay. Hockey dad with years of baggage and trauma. I'm excited to meet all of those sports parents, but what am I? I'm an aunt. What kind of sports aunt could I be?
2: Oh, that's easy. Your old auntie, purple teeth.
1: What does that mean?
2: I know there's red wine in your Yeti, and you've been cheering all game for the wrong team and a kid that's not even your nephew.

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Here I come.

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2: Here we go.
3: Okay.
2: For $50.
3: Okay.
2: Jill Sully and her entire team at the city. Name that tune.
3: Sweet Home Alabama, and Leonard Skinner.
2: He's got to listen.
3: You can hear it.
2: who was in the background giving you such great advice? That was Karen.
3: Karen and Shannon.
2: Karen and Shannon, very strong.
3: Yeah.
2: Nothing from Cammie?
3: No, Cammie's just sitting here listening.
2: She's being patient.
3: Yeah, she's a very patient soul.
2: Yeah, okay, good. We'll put her in the fourth quarter, see if we can't get some big money. Here we go. I'm assuming you don't want to stop.
3: No.
2: Because right now you're at about $10 each.
3: Yeah, we're good.
2: That's not very good. All right, here we go. For $100, Jill Sully and Shannon and Cammie and Chloe and Karen and all the other people. Name that tune.
3: Bye. Pat Benatar. Oh, Heartbreaker by Pat Benatar.
2: Yeah, you betcha. That was very... Karen was very condescending at that point.
3: Yeah.
2: She's like, Pat Benatar, who do you think?
4: Joy. All right, Jill, Solly, you've got $100. I'm assuming we're going to go for another one.
3: We're going, yeah.
2: We are going.
3: Okay. We are going.
2: All right, here we go. Everybody, listen carefully. For $200, Jill, Solly, and her entire team, name that tune.
3: Bye. Okay, Don't Stand So Close to Me by The Police.
2: You got it! Woo-hoo! Wow. This is teams working well.
4: Mm-hmm.
2: I don't know what division you're at the city, but they need to take a note from Jill Sully and her team.
3: Right? I know.
2: You guys are
3: great. I have a great team.
2: You're so efficient.
3: I know. We're awesome.
2: Could you tick off the little box that says I don't have to pay property tax?
3: Yeah. Oh, wouldn't that be nice? I know.
2: All right, $200.
3: Yeah.
2: I think, Jill, you should keep going.
3: Yeah, we are.
2: Sherry, what do you think?
4: Thank you. I think you're right. Let's do it.
3: Yeah.
2: Here we go. For $400, Jill Sully and her whole team at The City, name that tune. Some beeping, there's some booping. Someone said, hang on a second.
3: Hang on.
2: Any ideas?
4: What's the team saying?
3: Take It Easy by the Eagles.
2: Final answer?
3: That's my final answer.
2: You got it! You got it! Okay. Who got that one?
3: Me kind of.
2: You kind of?
3: Yeah, kind of.
2: Jill, don't lie to me.
3: No, it's true. I have a person helping me on the phone.
4: I was just going to say, I detect a text moment.
3: Yeah, there was a text. There was a text.
2: Who was the texter?
3: Ryan Metcalf.
2: Metzi. Sure. Do you know Metzi?
3: No. No, okay. But he just, yeah.
2: He's great.
4: So he creeps on Name That Tune players and tries to help them win money. So no, the best creeping possible.
2: He is the greatest. He's
3: a nice person.
2: He is. Yeah. He's the fairy godmother of Name That Tune.
3: Mm-hmm. Mm-hmm.
2: So you've got Metzi in your pocket. Has Cammie said anything yet?
3: Cammie, she, you know what? She is such a glower. She's just a smiler from ear to ear.
2: Oh, so she's just there as support.
3: Like that. Yeah. Here, but you know what? She's a quiet soul, but yes. She's got your back. Always.
2: She's your she's your support, Kemi.
3: Yep, she always is.
2: Yep. Okay, well.
3: She's my go-to girl for anything and anything, yeah.
2: Okay, well, just not answers. But not that's yet. Okay. Yeah. $400. Team, what's our play?
3: To go higher.
2: We're going higher. Oh, boy.
3: We're going higher.
2: All right.
3: What's
2: everybody.
3: The worst that can happen?
2: You'll win no money. But that's okay. Yeah, that's you didn't have any to start.
3: 100%. We're just here for fun.
2: That's right. Here we go. Are you ready?
3: Yeah. Yep.
2: For $800.
3: Uh-huh.
2: Jill Sully.
3: Mm-hmm.
2: All of her team. Name that tune.
3: Okay. What? What's, I'm sorry, what?
2: That was Cammy. I think that was Cammy. That was Cammy telling you what they said. Yeah, and you were 100% right.
3: Yes!
2: Wow, wow, wow. Was that Cammy? Was that Cammy repeating what Karen said?
3: Cammy's just still smiling.
2: Okay, good.
3: She's saying what she said, but yeah, she's still smiling. She just is. Yeah, I should send you a picture. She's just got the nicest smile.
2: Jill Sully, you've got the dream team. You've got $800. What do you want to do?
3: So what does it go from here? Doubles, right?
2: It goes to 16, yeah.
3: Oh, I don't know. Let's go.
2: What?
4: Woo, I like that.
2: What?
3: No, let's go.
2: I can't. Now, I want to. Jill, yeah. I cannot help you. I can't replay it. I can't.
3: No, you're not going to help me.
2: All right.
4: I love this confidence.
2: I do too.
3: Don't help us.
2: I'm not going to.
3: Okay, good.
2: Jill?
3: Yep.
2: For $1,600 and the most money anyone's won a Name That Tune in years.
3: Uh-huh.
2: Jill Sully.
3: Yep.
2: Name that tune.
3: Hang on.
2: Oh, boy. We're hanging on.
4: It's like one note.
3: Mm-hmm.
2: Need an answer.
3: Yeah, I know. We know. No, they can't play it again. Remember, that was the deal.
2: I would have to pay you out of my pocket if I played it again.
3: No, we don't want you to get in trouble.
4: So team member, nobody's got anything?
3: No, just give us 1 second.
2: We'll give you one second. This for $1,600, you can have 2 seconds.
3: Okay, thank you. Okay, we are the champion.
2: We are the champions by?
3: Just hang on, champions. We are the champions by Queen. By Queen.
2: Final answer?
3: They have to be. There's no other answers.
2: No! Oh, you guys, that was so close. Now, here, listen to it again. Let's do it again.
3: Okay. Afternoon Delight.
2: Afternoon Delight, really? Here.
4: By the Starland Vocal Band?
3: I don't know.
2: That was the Hollies.
3: Oh, darn it.
2: Oh, well,
3: you know what? We had a hoot.
2: You guys are great. You guys are great. You know what? You're a great team.
3: Yay.
2: I wish I worked at the city with all of you.
3: We have fun.
2: Jill Sully, thank you so much for playing.
3: Thank you, you guys. Happy spring. Have a great day.
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2: It's Aaron calling this morning.
3: How are you?
2: I'm fantastic. How are you guys?
3: Can I also be fantastic, or is there only one fantastic?
2: Oh, no. Everyone can be.
3: Okay. There's a whole fantastic team.
2: Yeah, exactly.
3: Okay, I want to be on Team Fantastic.
2: Yep, you're welcome.
3: Okay, don't pick me last, because I'll feel nervous until I get picked.
2: Oh, no, no. You're picked. You're on the team already.
4: Woody's already put 6 fantastic pennies on just to make sure he's on the team.
2: He's in the corner. Pick me, pick me. Yeah, you're picked. You're on. You're part of the crew. Well, you guys are chatting about sports parents.
3: Oh, yeah.
2: Yeah, what kind of sport parent you are. I have a dancer.
3: Oh.
2: So I am the social parent who is visiting with all the other dance moms behind stage, having a great time.
3: Oh, so you tailgate in dancing too?
2: Absolutely. That is why my kids do activities, so I can hang out with my friends.
3: Okay, so then
4: I love that honesty.
3: Okay, as a former tailgater, and still my son still plays football, and I can be found most games in the parking lot at halftime before the game if we start to lose. And so then I guess, is the backstage for dancers like the parking lot for football dads?
2: It absolutely is.
3: Okay.
2: Yes. You see a bunch of sparkly costumes and lots of hairspray and glitter, and there's usually makeup and probably some tears.
3: Yeah.
2: From the
3: well,
2: kids
3: depending what teams,
2: hair.
3: Depending what teams from what city we're playing, you see the same thing in football.
2: Yeah, exactly. Exactly.
4: Oh, the Yeti with the mystery substance is the most important accessory for the tailgate dads and the backstage moms.
2: Top of the list needed for any activity you go to. The mug that no one knows what's in.
4: It's like the Pepsi challenge with a drinking problem.
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1: Hey, it's Sarah.
2: How are you, Sarah?
1: I am good.
3: Good.
2: You hesitated.
3: Uh-oh.
2: You did hesitate. You went, I am good. Like, you didn't expect me to ask how you were.
1: Well, you know, you guys have me a little on edge talking about the sports parents.
2: Oh, yes.
3: Okay.
1: So there is perhaps no sport parent more determined than the former failed athlete who never quite made it and has now decided that their child absolutely will.
3: Oh, shoot. Yeah. Okay, the former almost glory parent. Yes. Yeah. Okay.
1: I mean, they had dreams. They had huge dreams. And now their kid just happens to have a natural talent.
2: Yeah.
1: They see potential. And of course, potential can never be wasted. So now the child who happens to be naturally athletic, we'll call it, is enrolled in practices four nights a week and he's done tournaments and private coaching and summer camp. And all they want to know is when snack time is.
2: And you know, that former athlete is usually married to the parent that believes that the 17-year-old referee making a total of about $22 in an afternoon got up this morning and said, I'm going to mess with this family.
3: They're married. That's
1: 100%.
3: A couple.
2: Yeah. 17-year-old Braden has printed off the U11 hockey schedule and circled and volunteered for every game that your kid's in just to be sure that he racks up the penalty minutes for him.
1: He totally did.
3: 17-year-old Braden just come into the game with an agenda.
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2: Hey, it's Lacey. You guys were talking about the different kinds of parents and moms at sports.
3: Well, the depth chart of the sport parent is fairly deep.
2: It is. It is. And the one that always gets my attention is the shame mom.
3: Shame.
2: So a child is playing their sports and doing the best they can, and they make a mistake. And the first thing they do is look up into the bleachers to find their mother or parent or whatever. And the parent just looks at them and puts their head down and shakes their head with shame that their child made this big error.
4: And that's awful.
3: At least,
2: it is awful.
3: At least the shame mom shares the shame with their child, and that's it. And you know there's going to be a very awkward steering wheel conversation on the way home about how much money we paid for extra practice. You've got to want this more. You don't want the shame mom to feel that she's ignored, because then she turns into the bleacher creature.
4: Dear God.
3: The bleacher creature comes nothing is more angry than the bleacher creature. You can have the most friendly, nice little mom, not even as big as the hockey bag she's helping her 11-year-old drag across the parking lot.
4: Right.
3: But if she goes full bleacher creature, no one is safe.
4: No, she turns into a raccoon with Lululemons fighting for the last apple in the garbage can.
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1: This is Scott calling from Tisdale.
2: Hey, man, what's up?
1: I'm calling about the sports parents.
3: Oh, yeah, yeah. The old sports parent depth chart.
2: Who do you always notice on the old roster?
1: I kind of cringe with the parents who like to yell out unmotivating talk. So pitcher winding up, throwing the ball right down the middle. The kid just stands there in fear, hoping not to get hit. And the parent yells out, okay, now you've seen it.
2: You gotta look.
3: Take a swing. Come on there, buddy. Come on. Better. Swing better. Yeah.
2: It's the stating the obvious parent.
1: Or person goes back to serve the volleyball. Hey, get it over the net. Really? That's what we're doing here?
3: One of my favorites is the wheel dad.
2: Oh.
3: The wheel. Somebody gets the puck and they jump up and they start screaming, wheel! Wheel!
2: What's wheel?
3: Like, go faster? I don't know what it means. Oh. And I got suckered into being a wheel dad for a while.
2: You peer pressured into a wheel dad?
3: Yeah. Like, you know, there'd be guys standing around, you know, talking about, back in 92 when I was on the AA team. Yeah, we never practiced like this. I don't know what's wrong with these kids. And all of a sudden they turn and they're like, wheel! Wheel! As if their child is going to get the puck and sit down.
1: Parents have the funniest sayings and they stick with them forever and ever. It's like, even if they don't mean a thing.
2: Oh yeah, those dads are going to be wheeling their way to the sky someday. Wheel is staying with them forever.

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0: I'm your new roommate. My friends call me Snake, but you can call me the Big Hurt. 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

0: Fighters coming to town tomorrow night.
1: Tomorrow.
0: Bet you they're in town already. Good morning, Mr. Grohl.
1: Good morning.
0: And all the things you do.
1: And all the things you do. Enjoy your night.
0: Yeah, I wonder what he's a, like, is he a Benny, like an Eggs Benedict for breakfast?
1: Dave Grohl. Looks celebrities like wouldn't Benedict. Do the carbs, though. It would just be egg with sauce.
0: I think he's not like that. I think really? He's so high energy. Drummers are this way. They have a high drummer metabolism. Metabolism is what you call it for a rock star.
1: Yep, it's special.
0: It's not metabolism, which is what they call it in scientists.
1: Mm-hmm.
0: But in rock stars, it's metabolism. So, I'm going to go and hunt around here for my mouth hole.
1: Oh, good. Where is it? Wait, hello.
0: I might have forgot that at home.
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1: No!
0: In fact, we might even double them.
1: Hey!
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1: Wait a minute.
0: Because the only bills we send out are...
1: This is money!
0: Dollar bills.
1: Yes!
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0: Chilliwack. Summer's not quite gone.
1: It's just about gone. It's very close to gone. But there's a little left to squeeze out of the summer tube.
2: Looking ahead here at the weekend, like, we have some nice stuff for our last weekend of summer. Some 20s coming.
0: We will revel in it. We will dance in it. We shall frolic. Jack 94.5, good morning.
3: Good morning, it's Deb calling.
2: Oh, is this Realtor Deb?
3: It is.
0: Hey, Deb, what's going on?
3: Well, I just thought I'd phone and tell you a funny story. I had something very embarrassing happen to me over the weekend.
2: Love that.
0: You know what? Just give me, hold on. Just going to grab my coffee and sit back and listen to someone else's shame.
3: Self-deprecating humor.
0: Okay.
3: I was working, showing an RCMP houses, and a guy, just him and I. Now I'm wearing capri-length, light-colored jeans, and we get into the house, wearing sandals with bare feet, took some socks because I don't want to walk around this rental house in bare feet,
0: right.
3: And I go to put my socks on, and I lean on this bench, and I look down at just below my ankle on the floor, and there's a round, dark brown turd-looking thing. It looked like poop had fallen out of my pant leg. We both noticed it at the very same time. He lost it. I think he almost fell down laughing. My face was bright red. It looked like bunny poo had dropped out of my pant leg. I'm like, that did not come out of my pant leg. I did not poo my pants. And we looked behind, and about 3 feet behind me was a cat dish full of little, cat food that the cat had kicked. It was so embarrassing.
2: It was a kibble.
0: You had a kibble? Now, I mean, the way you described it, it was like a 5-coil steamer fell at your pant leg. It was a kibble.
3: God, but it was just laying there. We both caught it at the same time, and he called it a bunny button.
2: Yeah, that's adorable.
0: That's
2: also
0: fancy.
2: If that was the case, you need to hydrate.
0: Check.
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0: Attention, everyone. It's now time for Sherry and Woody's morning announcements.
1: It's a not-so-happy Monday for drivers. Gas prices. What are you doing?
2: What the heck?
1: What are you doing up there? Get off that top shelf. Come on down here. Now almost every town or city across our province is experiencing $1.80 a liter. Oil prices in recent days have topped $100 a barrel U.S. as the war in Iran ratchets up.
2: Prime Minister Mark Carney's first 16 months in office may have been a pleasant surprise to voters in Saskatchewan. A new poll shows 47% of people here strongly or moderately approve of his job performance. However, it's still his lowest approval rating in the country.
1: Well, here's a feature on your new Apple Watch that no one asked for. And I think it's pretty damn creepy. Imagine being in a conversation and someone says something absolutely stupid and you just want to bust them on it. Well, Live Rewind immediately brings up a text transcript of what has been spoken over the last 15 seconds.
2: No, so, like in your area.
1: In your area. So if there's ever been a doubt that your phone is listening to you, now your watch is listening to you. Now everything is listening to you.
2: Wow. After a thrilling Labor Day Classic win last weekend, the Saskatchewan Roughriders failed to recreate the same energy Saturday in Winnipeg. As they lost 19-6.
3: Just unfortunate, man. Unfortunate game for us.
2: Yeah, that's one way to put it. Head coach Corey Mace says the Saskatchewan Roughriders had no answer for the Bombers' defense. Rider fans, meanwhile, they were choked.
4: It was bad, let's face it. Winnipeg was by far the better team.
5: I know we're missing KSB and MLS, but there was zero imagination from the offense in today's game.
6: It doesn't matter, good reffing, bad reffing. We played like crap, and we were going to win anyway.
2: The Riders now drop to 8-5 on the season as they head into a bye week.
1: Well, NFL opening weekend, and there was some ridiculously wild and silly games. The Bears beat Carolina 59-37 in an offensive explosion, while the Saints and the Lions went to overtime, Detroit taking the game 31-30. The Monday Nighter has the Chiefs visiting the Broncos.
2: And in local football action, our Regina Thunder stay hot. They cruised past the Hilltops over the weekend 37-13. That puts them at 5-0. Meanwhile, our U of R Rams also got a win 23-8 over Manitoba. Rain today.
1: What?
7: Nope.
1: Ask for this.
2: Come on. 12 is our high. 14 tomorrow. Starting to heat up towards a nice last weekend of summer, though.
1: Right now in Regina, getting a few sprinkles, and we're sitting at 10 degrees.
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0: Journey. Don't stop believing in Sasquatch. I won't, Steve Perry. Hey, quick story.
1: Yeah.
0: You know that fire table I have in the front of my cabin? But came with the cabin, the new cabin, the beautiful new cabin. Fred and Sandy Weekly just were so gracious as to sell us their cabin, and it's beautiful. There's a fire table in the front. And I said to you, what did I say to you? I'm never using this fire table. Why?
1: Because you didn't have it hooked up?
0: No. The previous owner, Fred, had everything hooked up and hooked up perfectly. Just think back to what I said. I said I would never, ever use the fire table on the deck at the new cabin because my adult children would try and make s'mores on it. And,
1: that's what you said.
0: Literally. It was cold. It was like -1 on Saturday night. Had some friends out, and I said, we need to do something. And it's too cold to go light a fire, and it's too windy by the lake. We're going to be up on the deck, and we're going to light the fire table.
1: Yes.
0: Adrian, God bless his little soul. He's a giant man now, but God bless him either way. Found the s'more kit. The one remaining s'more kit, as soon as he saw the fire table was working, and that's the first thing he did.
1: Yep.
0: Walked out, hey, we can do s'mores right up here on this fire on that table. No, son, you can't put melty anything on the fire table, son, or it'll smoke and burn forever.
1: So now you have a marshmallow-scented propane fire table on your deck. That's so nice for you.
0: Should have just kept pretending like it was broken.
2: Sherry and Woody, Jack 90.

0: put your punch card in. Back at the beginning. Working for that weekend starts today. Jack 94.5.
1: Oh, good morning, Sherry and Wade.
2: Hi.
3: Who's this?
1: Oh, it's Colin. How are you guys this morning?
3: Hey, Colin, what's going on?
1: Side hustles. It's children.
2: Okay, this went back to the news story on Friday. Kids are all high tech with their side hustles these days.
1: Yeah. I got a good one for you.
3: What's that?
1: So, growing up, of course, in rural Saskatchewan, we kind of lived on the boundary of two RMs. And there was a time when I was growing up where both RMs would pay you for gopher tails.
2: Gopher tails.
3: Like, to sit around and tell stories to gophers or what?
2: Gopher tails.
1: That's ducktails.
3: They had a bounty on gophers. There was a.
1: That's right.
3: I grew up also shooting and cutting the tails off gophers. And when you think about it, and then you take those gopher tails to the RM, and what did they give you? Was 25 cents, a dollar?
1: Yeah, quarter of tail.
3: Yeah, quarter of tail. I think that I also did that.
1: But the one RM guy would, like, he didn't care. Like, he wouldn't dispose of the tails. So I would just keep them, he'd pay me, and then I'd go to the other RM for the same gopher pile, so I'd double up. I was getting 50 cents a tail.
3: This is a major tailgate scandal, Colin. Like, I hope both those RM Reeves are dead, or they're coming to find you.
1: No. But that was it, and we also would get paid, I think it was $5 a coyote tail.
3: I tried to scam them. I tried to make coyote tails. I went into the city to Fanny's Fabric, picked up some...
2: such a dumbass.
3: Picked up some faux fur, and then I taped some chicken bones in there and tried to make it look like I'd... You know, and I'll tell you, there was a couple old RM guys that sort of fell for it.
1: Can't fault you for the ingenuity, but it probably cost you more for the fabric than it was to actually... equipment required to go actually get a coyote tail.
2: He's $100 in the hole from fabric at Fanny's. So.
1: For a $5 tail.
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1: Yeah, Santa here. 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

0: Marshall singing that song live November 7th out of Moose Jaw. That I want. Actual rain today. No, thank you.
1: Well, thanks. Jack 94.5.
2: Morning, guys. How are you today?
1: We're passing with average marks at best.
2: At best.
1: I mean, that's pretty good.
2: Sherry's probably better.
1: It's only because she cheated off my work.
0: Who is this?
2: It's Amanda.
1: What's going on?
2: You guys are talking about like side hustles when you were a kid.
0: Okay, yeah. We've been talking about this for a few days now. Everybody had their little scheme to make money.
2: Is like babysitting a side hustle as a kid?
0: I think that counts. Did you take the babysitting course?
2: I did. It was a part of school.
1: Well, yeah. Once I got the babysitting course, I got too expensive. I priced myself out of the market.
0: What?
2: And that's where the rest of us reaped those rewards.
1: Yeah. You know, they told me at the babysitting course, you should charge a certain amount of money per kid. Uh-huh. And so I'd been babysitting all over the place because I had little sisters and everyone's like, oh yeah, this guy's capable enough to figure himself out.
0: Sure.
1: Once I started saying like, you know, I know you've been paying me $1 an hour, but the babysitting course says that I should get $1 per kid.
0: Right.
2: Per hour. Yeah.
1: Well, that was the last time I was ever invited back to a lot of places.
0: You can't overprice yourself in the neighborhood because then they'll get old one-tooth Tommy from down the road who doesn't have his course, but he hasn't set anything on fire yet.
2: I lost many a babysitting jobs to that type of people.
1: Those uneducated babysitting scabs.
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1: Who's this?
13: This is Adam.
0: Hey.
1: What's up, Adam?
13: Hey, man, I don't know if I can get in. I'm loving this morning show right now. Just killing it.
1: Hey, you know what? You know what? If you could call our boss and tell him that, that would just be great.
0: Because we're on the edge of something. We can feel it.
13: Yeah, no, this is great. But I just want to get in on the action of some hustles from school.
0: Okay, yeah, the childhood hustle, how you made money.
13: So junior high, like, we used to play marbles all the time.
1: Really?
13: And my grandfather was a mechanic and had a shop at home. Ooh. And I used to pop bearings out of everything of his. He used to get so mad. But I would take those bearings, I'd polish those little suckers up, and I would, like, big trades, because nobody had ball bearings.
1: And if people realized how easy it was to get ball bearings, they would have been, your industry would have been scrapped before it started.
13: Yeah, and if that wasn't hustling enough for me, I was doing juice packs. Big sugary juice packs.
0: Like selling Capri Suns?
13: No. Like powdered juice.
0: Oh, okay.
13: And you bring the big packs, and then you just, like Fun Dip, you lick your finger, stick your finger in.
1: Yeah.
0: The dry juice mix, I've totally done that as a kid.
1: Yeah.
13: Oh, man, I used to hustle juice packs like a crazy son of a gun. Man, that was my biggest...
1: You know, you think about it now, if you would have went down to the co-op and grabbed some co-op gold Tutti Frutti juice and then grabbed a bunch of sandwich bags, you could have made little dime bags of powdered drink mix and sold them, and you could have just got one, like a tongue dispenser.
0: Tongue dispenser? You mean tongue depressors? That's a different kid hustle.
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0: Attention, everyone. It's now time for Sherry and Woody's morning announcements.
1: Heading into our last full week of summer, who's ready for the Godzilla of El Ninos? Yeah, that's what forecasters are calling the weather pattern that will smash the planet this winter. It could mean less snow and cold for us, but then the hottest summer on record to follow in 2027.
2: Just as 11th Avenue construction gets ready to wrap up, the next big project is in the wings. And again, it'll punch downtown drivers in Regina right in the kisser. The beautification of Saskatchewan Drive is a massive multi-year project. It'll start next year. So all those 11th Avenue shutdowns, just going to take all them cones and little gates and move them onto Sask Drive.
1: Yeah. Judge Judy is getting ready to hang up her robe.
3: If you're old enough to make a baby, you're old enough to be able to support a baby.
1: Nearly 30 years after Judge Judy became the world's most famous TV judge, she's passing her gavel to her son, Judge Adam Levy. His show, Adam's Law, debuts today.
2: So, if that was the banjo bowl, we had it.
4: Yeah, well, as exciting as last weekend's game was, this one was the complete opposite.
5: The officiating aggravated me. The offense has zero imagination.
6: Can we just expect a little bit of consistency from the offense on a day like today?
1: Wow.
2: Bombers rolling over the Riders 19-6 in a lackluster game. Riders now drop to 8-5 in the season, and they head into a bye week.
1: It finally happened.
7: And it's hit well.
1: Blue Jays slugger Vladimir Guerrero Jr. had his first home run in Toronto of the season. It happened in yesterday's 8-1 win over the Orioles. The Jays are currently one game behind the Guardians for that third and final AL wildcard berth. They welcome the Tigers for a three-game series starting today.
2: And in local football action, the Regina Thunder stay hot. They cruise past the Saskatoon Hilltops over the weekend 37-13. That puts them at 5-0. Meanwhile, our U of R Rams also got a win 23-8 over Manitoba.
1: Whoa.

0: Billy George, time to get up song. Jack 94.5.
1: Morning.
0: Hey, who's this?
1: This is Jody.
0: Jody, floor is yours.
2: Wow.
1: I'm calling in because I missed out about the hustles we had as kids.
0: Oh, yes, your side hustle as a child.
1: Okay, so my hustle as a kid, my grandpa was a huge fisherman.
0: Okay.
1: And I noticed that they used earthworms. And he would go to the store and he would buy buckets of earthworms. And I'm like, I have earthworms. Like, you know, the night.
0: No way.
1: Yes, because there was a mud pile behind the house because we had horses and they had, like, made a dugout. And there was a ton of earthworms in it. And I knew that. So I'm like, I can sell earthworms. And I would take all these leftovers because Nana was a margarine container queen. That was the Tupperware of childhood.
0: Uh-huh.
1: And I would take all her margarine containers and fill them up with earthworms and dirt. And I would sell them to my papa and his fisherman friends for $2 a margarine container.
0: Wow.
2: Smart.
1: Yeah, I love that.
0: Actually, that's a good idea.
1: And you know why $2?
0: Why?
1: Because before we had the toonie, we had the $2 bill. It was the lowest denomination bill. And I had like a massive stack of them. I felt like a high roller with all my $2 bills.
2: Oh, that big red stack, hey? Wait, were they red?
0: Not red. They weren't red. They were browny yellow.
1: Yeah.
0: Damn.
2: Oh, baby diarrhea brown. I remember them now.
1: Yes.
3: Sherry and Woody. Jack.

0: the class? Should I stay? Should I go? Well, either way, ice your hammies if you were in the Queen City Marathon yesterday.
1: Well, Sherry, despite all this moisture, harvest well underway, and something occurred to me yesterday.
2: Oh. Straw hat and old dirty hankies. Mopping the face like a shoe.
1: Join me, Sherry.
2: Thanks for the meal. Here's a song that is real. From the kid from the city to you.
1: It's the farmer's song.
0: Love to join you. I've just never heard this before.
1: What?
0: Was that Willie Nelson? Who was that?
1: Murray McLaughlin, the farm song. You've never heard the farmer song?
0: What a household name, old Murr.
1: No, it was on Sesame Street. That's where I heard it first.
0: Okay.
1: Look, thank you, farmers, for all that you're doing.
0: Mm-hmm.
1: But I think I have to confess to something. I don't know how a combine works.
0: That's your confession?
1: Seriously, I was driving just outside of the city yesterday watching a farmer going hard, straight cutting a field. Mm-hmm. I grew up on a farm. It was a very small farm, basically an acreage.
0: Right.
1: We grew up in rural Saskatchewan. We had a small amount of farmland. I've helped with harvest. I've helped with seeding. I've run all the implements at some point in time.
0: Sure.
1: But in all actuality, my grandfather was a refrigerator repairman. My dad was a refrigerator repairman. My uncle was a refrigerator repairman. I've never been a big F farmer.
0: A big F?
1: Yeah, no, fully functional. We were more small F, like cows, pigs, chickens, you know, hobby farmers.
0: Right.
1: That's my combine confession.
0: I feel like I can imagine how a combine works. Like, I feel like it's choppy choppy. Listen, I think I've got it. Combining is choppy choppy in the swirly blades. Mm. It all goes up, and then there's like some kind of a shaker that shakes out the heavy stuff from the light stuff.
1: I think it's called a thrashing drum or something like that. No, it is.
0: Right?
1: You're very accurate. I mean, how many ways can a combine work? It doesn't use anti-gravity chambers. It's a bunch of smashing and beating and thrashing and... I think this is an opportunity for some swather talk.
0: Absolutely. The thing you've always wanted to know from a farmer.
1: Yeah. Tales from the tailgate. Let's get it on.
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0: Oh, thank you. 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

0: everyone.
1: Oh, no, you're yawning. You're not awing with the Beatles, you're yawning. It's Monday, we get it. Jack 94.5.
2: Hey, Woody, hey, Sherry, this is Scott from Tisdale.
1: Hey, Scott, and, how's it going?
2: Oh, just wonderful, you know. I'm just so excited because the lentils and the peas and the whatevers are all coming off the
1: okay.
3: ground. That's when you lost us. It
1: you
3: was
1: lost
3: the whatever
1: us
3: that lost us.
1: You know what? I think this is the perfect time that you've called because we're having Combine Confessions.
2: Yeah, I mean, I grew up around here, but man, I'm a teacher. I don't know anything about farming.
3: Hey, that's okay.
2: People always ask, so what are they getting for bushels per acre up there? And I'm like, wheat? Wheat? Like, what do you want from me? Like, I don't know.
1: Is 10 good? They're getting 10.
2: Yeah, when they talk about combines, it's like, okay, I had to ask my wife, okay, what does it combine? Like, why is it called a combine?
3: Because we were just talking about that. Yeah.
2: People will say, he got 110 bushels per acre, and I'm like, is that's good? Or
1: okay, this is why today we're taking the time to have some swather talk.
3: Yep.
1: You know,
2: okay.
1: Tales from the Tailgate. Why is it called a combine? Sherry, I think Scott wants to know.
2: Yes, why?
3: I've got it here. Combine combines or merges the distinct agricultural processes of reaping and winnowing. So reaping is cutting and gathering, and winnowing is separating grain from the chaff.
1: Oh.
3: Combines it all up into one. Didn't I say some sort of shaking process? That sounds like that's what it
1: is. That's basically what you're talking about.
2: I don't even know if I've heard the word winnowing before.
1: I thought that was the noise a horse makes.
4: 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Mornings with Sherry and Woody.

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1: Good music, good day.
2: Mornings with Sherry and Woody.
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2: Jack 94.5.
5: Hey, this is Joe calling in. Hey, you guys are doing Swasser Talk.
6: Yeah, yeah.
5: Mm-hmm. I'm a farmer. I don't really mind taking any questions. What you got?
7: Well, welcome to Swasser Talk.
6: Weird to have a cow there, but okay.
7: He was standing by the swather.
6: Sure, sure. This is my question for you, Farmer Joe. Like, how big is a bushel? Because I hear bushels, and we were just talking to Scott moments ago about bushels. How big is a bushel? Stop just playing random sounds. Okay, is a bushel, I picture it being the size of a laundry basket.
5: A bushel is a unit of measurement based on the weight of a given crop, and it's related to its volume.
7: Okay.
5: Just for an example, oats, if we get, rain on it or something like that, might have a bushel weight of, say, 33 pounds, and a bushel of wheat that didn't get rained on, which is a different crop, might have a bushel weight of, say, you did really good. You got all high protein in it and everything else like that. And, it's closer to 50. So
7: okay, hold the phone here. So this isn't like a liter of milk, whether it's chocolate or white, is the same weight.
5: Essentially.
7: And a liter of milk, once it's been churned into butter, is a completely different size.
5: It's also a whole lot more tasty, I think.
7: Well, true. And I know for a fact that cows appreciate that their milk is not harvested by a combine.
2: Sherry and Woody.

0: attention, everyone. It's now time for Sherry and Woody's morning announcements.
1: Well, you probably noticed this driving around on the weekend.
2: Wow.
1: Gas prices across the province are now sitting around $1.80 a liter. Oil prices in recent days have topped $100 US per barrel as the war in Iran ramps up.
2: Now, when you're playing rummy with your conservative uncle over the many get-togethers that we're going to start to have here in fall, whether it's hunting season or even Thanksgiving dinner, make sure you let him know that Mark Carney is polling well in Saskatchewan. A new poll shows that 47% of people say they strongly or moderately approve of his performance. However, in his first 16 months of office here in Saskatchewan, he still has his lowest approval rating in the country.
1: Hey, you want to ask your little Apple Watch if it's recording everything we're saying right now? Because it's a bit of a narc, according to this new story.
3: Sherry, relax. It's not the Apple Watch plotting against you. It's me, you silly sausage.
1: You're stupid.
2: Chat, GPT, or whatever your full name is, don't jump in unless we ask you to, okay?
3: Understood.
1: Anyways, this new feature on the new Apple Watch has a lot of people talking. Imagine being in a conversation. Somebody says something dumb. You want to bust them on it. Well, Live Rewind immediately brings up a text transcript of what was spoken nearby over the last 15 seconds. That's really dangerous for you and I.
2: Well, Sherry, it finally happened for your little buddy, Vladdy.
4: And it's hit well. Deep left field. And
2: Guerrero Jr. had his first home run in Toronto of the season. You heard me correctly.
1: Yep.
2: That's the Sluggers' first home run. It happened yesterday in their 8-1 win over the Orioles. The Jays are currently one game behind the Guardians for that third and final AL wildcard berth. They welcome the Tigers for a 3-game series starting today.
1: Trevor Harris admits some work has to be done after that Banjo Bowl.
5: Didn't establish a rhythm, didn't stay on the field, and minor details that are major details in our offense that we weren't doing.
1: Yeah, there was a lot of that in that 19-6 loss to the Blue Bombers. Now the Riders head into a bye week sitting at 8-5.
2: Well, in some positive local football action, Regina Thunder stay hot. They cruise past the Hilltops 37-13 over the weekend. Now they're 5-0. Our Regina Rams, another big win for them, 23-8 over Manitoba.
1: Well, in the dinner party that is our last full week of summer.
2: Look at this spread.
1: Ooh.
2: Some prosciutto.
1: Ooh.
2: It's not really warm meat, but it's not really cold meat. It's kind of smoked meat. Oh, Mother Nature pooped in the punch bowl. Must have been her. And Fall put his tuna sandwich in the upright base.
1: Why would you do that?
2: Why would you even think to put it in the upright base? You can't. There's no getting your hands in the upright base to get your tuna sandwich out. That's going to be in there for the rest of that upright base's life. There will always be a stinky tuna upright base now. Thanks, Fall. Thanks for that.
1: The stinky tuna is the rain today. 12 degrees.
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0: AC/DC, Who Made Who? Just
1: throwing it out there.
2: Oh, like just a question that doesn't need an answer.
1: Who made who?
2: Okay.
1: Rhetorical.
2: All right. Well, let's focus on this. The Regina Pats picked up an overtime road win on Saturday, 7-6 over the Blades. That gives them a perfect 7-0 preseason.
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0: back with Sherry and Woody. Watch for crews working on a water valve on Dewdney today between Argyle and Montague.
1: There's two things that disappoint me. One, it's Monday. And two, our algorithms have synced.
0: Aw, are we algorithm sisters?
1: Yes, we are. Because we both, over the course of the weekend, sent each other the same clip of Judi Dench and Ian McClellan talking about their, like, tiny goals.
2: I don't drink and I don't smoke anymore.
3: I've never smoked.
2: You have? I've seen you having a go.
3: But you've never seen me go. You've never seen me doing that, ever, because I've never been able to.
2: Was it something you aspired to do?
3: It infuriates me that I haven't been able to do it. I have there you are now, 91. And what I have longed to do is to do a part where you go... But what I said was that what he should do...
1: You know how smokers, when they're talking, and they bring in the smoke and they're talking and there's no smoke coming out, but then there's smoke that comes because they blow it out because
0: they're
1: holding it in.
0: Yeah.
1: Yeah. No, I really have a hard time doing that as well.
0: So that is famous actress, extremely accomplished woman, Judi Dench's tiny goal. She wants to learn how to inhale a cigarette at 91.
1: I think she's an Academy Award winner and she wants to learn to inhale a cigarette.
0: Okay. Well, tiny goals. That's okay. I've got one. I've always wanted to learn, well, really any ballroom dancing, but... The foxtrot. You know, the little, like, shuffly, step.
1: Yeah, you learned it. You just taught yourself. Shuffly, step, step. You just basically learned the foxtrot.
0: Okay, what's your tiny goal for the week?
1: I want to be able to cut baseboards. No, I want to be able to cut the proper inside corners on a baseboard. My whole life, I have never really been able to do it. I know how to do it.
0: Yeah.
1: I know you set up a 45-degree angle with a miter box saw, and you take into account the mud, your measurable sides, bumpity-bump.
0: Sure.
1: You swing the saw, cut, but there's always a gap.
0: Well, way to go. Now when I come to your house, all I'm going to be looking at is your gap.
1: Eyes are up here, you gap gawker.
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3: 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Jack 94.5.
4: It's the other Woody. It's Don. How's it going, guys?
3: Hey,
1: hi, buddy.
3: Don, what's the story?
4: Long time no talk to.
3: Well, yeah. You know, you've been busy transversing the world and taking on large goals.
4: Easy. Oh, okay.
1: Large. I don't.
4: I love it when you drop a word and then hesitate.
1: You don't want to know what's going up in that brain of his.
3: All the large things that you could be taking on in the world.
1: Okay.
4: Let's stick with the topic of goals.
1: Yeah, tiny goals.
3: Okay, tiny goals, tiny goals, tiny goals.
1: What's yours?
4: I have a tiny goal of driving a large truck. I have been a monster truck fan ever since I got to see, oh my God, I'm going to forget his name, the guy who made the very first monster truck, Bigfoot.
1: Oh, that was the first Sasquatch? Monster truck?
3: Sasquatch made it?
4: He was the original.
3: Oh, you mean truck. Bigfoot? Oh, the guy that invented the truck, Bigfoot.
1: Bob Chandler.
4: Bob Chandler. Yeah. And I actually, as a kid, got to meet Bob Chandler because he brought Bigfoot to Lloydminster when I was a kid.
1: That was the biggest thing to probably ever happen in Lloydminster in that day.
4: It was.
3: And look at how it inspired so many other people to try and do the same thing. Like,
4: exactly.
3: if you've been in Lloydminster lately, there's a lot of hitches up around my waist.
4: As the song goes, I've been to Lloydminster, now I can die.
1: That's a real song?
4: Well, it's actually by John Wing. It's called I've Been to Moose Jaw, Now I Can Die. But hey, we can adapt.
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3: Hey, this is Jeff.
4: What's up, man?
3: Hey, I heard you're looking for Tiny Goal.
4: Yeah, you know, Judi Dench wants to learn to smoke, and she's like, I don't know, 200 years old? What is she?
5: 91.
3: Why not, right?
4: Yeah, I mean, yeah. Even if she smoked, chain smoked, I think she's probably going to go to the end, right?
3: It's kind of like, you know, if you start a heroin when you're 85, it's like, go for it. Absolutely, I totally support you, you know?
5: I don't know about that.
4: You know what, Jeff? If I live to be 85, I'm going to become an IV drug user. Just to prove you wrong.
5: Just to prove it is a terrible idea. Okay, Jeff.
4: I hope that's not your tiny goal.
5: Yeah, what's your actual tiny goal? Please don't be that.
3: Yeah. Okay, so I think mine would be need to learn how to relax.
4: Well, might I suggest heroin?
5: Stop.
0: Sherry and Woody. Jack.

0: Attention, everyone. It's now time for Sherry and Woody's morning announcements.
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2: It's a not-so-happy Monday for drivers. Gas prices.
3: What are you doing?
4: What the heck?
3: What are you doing up there? Get off that top shelf. Come on down here.
2: Now, almost every town or city across our province is experiencing a $1.80 a liter. Oil prices in recent days have topped $100 a barrel U.S. as the war in Iran ratchets up.
4: Prime Minister Mark Carney's first 16 months in office may have been a pleasant surprise to voters in Saskatchewan. A new poll shows 47% of people here strongly or moderately approve of his job performance. However, it's still his lowest approval rating in the country.
2: Well, here's a feature on your new Apple Watch that no one asked for. And I think it's pretty damn creepy. Imagine being in a conversation and someone says something absolutely stupid and you just want to bust them on it. Well, Live Rewind immediately brings up a text transcript of what has been spoken over the last 15 seconds.
4: No, so, like in your area.
2: In your area. So if there's ever been a doubt that your phone is listening to you, now your watch is listening to you. Now everything is listening to you.
4: Wow. After a thrilling Labor Day Classic win last weekend, the Saskatchewan Rough Riders failed to recreate the same energy Saturday in Winnipeg. As they lost 19-6.
5: Just unfortunate, man. Unfortunate game for us.
4: Yeah, that's one way to put it. Head coach Corey Mace says the Saskatchewan Rough Riders had no answer for the Bombers' defense. Rider fans, meanwhile, they were choked.
6: It was bad, let's face it. Winnipeg was by far the better team.
7: I know we're missing KSB and MLS, but there was zero imagination from the offense in today's game.
8: It doesn't matter, good reffing, bad reffing. We played like crap, and we were going to win anyway.
4: The Riders now drop to 8-5 on the season as they head into a bye week.
2: Well, NFL opening weekend, and there was some ridiculously wild and silly games. The Bears beat Carolina 59-37 in an offensive explosion, while the Saints and the Lions went to overtime, Detroit taking the game 31-30. The Monday Nighter has the Chiefs visiting the Broncos.
4: And in local football action, our Regina Thunder stay hot. They cruised past the Hilltops over the weekend 37-13. That puts them at 5-0. Meanwhile, our U of R Rams also got a win 23-8 over Manitoba.
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9: Nope.
2: Didn't ask for this.
9: Nope.
4: 12 is our high. 14 tomorrow. Starting to heat up towards a nice last weekend of summer, though.
2: Right now in Regina, on and off cloud tiers. We're sitting at 10 degrees.
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0: in one song. And it does, nothing rhymes with philanthropy.
1: Philanthropy. Really. Yeah. You're right.
0: Yeah.
1: Jack 94.5, Stuff the Bus is back with our proud partner, Taylor Toyota. We are filling the shelves at the Regina and District Food Bank by stuffing a City of Regina transit bus to the brim with food.
0: You bet. 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
1: 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Jack

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1: Good morning, Sherry, Woody. Pablo calling you guys here.
0: How you doing, Pabs? The big Pabber.
1: Monday morning, you know, it's work week, so let's, you know.
0: Oh, way to bring me down. I was going high, feeling good. Now Pablo brings me back to reality.
1: Hey, so we're talking like little mini goals.
2: Yeah, your little tiny goal for the week.
1: Yeah, so, you know, like, I wake up watching soccer every day, and, like, my goal was to be a soccer player, a professional soccer player.
0: Okay, Pablo, tiny goals are like, I want to clean my garage and save up money and buy new winter tires for my car. I want to be a professional soccer player.
1: Every morning I wake up wishing, what if I was a professional soccer player, how my life would have changed.
2: Your life would, I would be safe to say, would be very different if you were.
1: Well, but yeah, that's something, you know, I always...
0: I mean, it's a goal. It's a... Pablo, what are you, 48?
1: 49. Yeah, 48.
0: Yeah, okay. 48. Well, so I don't know a lot of people who have started a professional sports career at that age.
2: Well.
1: Ooh, well, you know, I can call you out on something on that. George Foreman.
2: When did he start?
1: He came out of retirement and...
0: he didn't start. He did. He did. He was in his 40s. I don't want to Google George Foreman because I'm just going to get George Foreman grill ads for the rest of the day.
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5: Cal, there you are. What are you doing?

0: behind the store. And why are you sprawled out on that lawn chair?
1: Just trying to squeeze every last bit of the sunshine.
0: Did you set up that tiki bar? And is that a wading pool?
1: Yeah, it's for my hooves and my little dog Brutus. He loves spending time outdoors.
0: All animals love being outside. I guess that explains why you're out here with them.
1: I am insulted. How inhumane of you.
0: Seriously, why are you out here?
1: Well, if I was inside, then I'd have to be working.
0: Well, we need you. We're busy stocking the shelves with pet food and pet toys and all the treats.
1: Oh, straight guy. Why'd you have to go say the T word? Brutus knows that word. You have to spell it out. T-R-E. Let me see. Another E, I think.
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1: You keep working. I'm gonna stay out here and tan my hide.
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0: Def Leppard with Sherry and Woody. Hey, hopefully everybody's feeling okay after the Queen City Marathon.
1: I'm feeling great. Drank beer and watched people run past my house.
0: Good, good. Jack 94.5, who's this?
2: This is Holly.
1: How are you, Holly?
2: It's Monday.
0: Oh, enough said, yeah.
1: I'm not going to draw attention to that, okay? I'm just going to pretend like you didn't even mention that. And if I don't know it's Monday, maybe I won't be sad.
2: Right? I know.
0: What's on your mind, Holly?
2: I just want to talk about my goals, or like for the goals for the week.
1: Your tiny goal. Judi Dench wants to learn how to inhale cigarettes, and she's almost 100.
2: That's crazy.
0: What's yours?
2: Mine is to get back to the gym. I need to start the gym again, so I'm going to try do that this week.
1: What made you stop?
2: I got sick, and in the summer, right? Mm. Summer kind of gets away from you, and you just don't go to the gym as much. So,
0: Holly, my group Snapchat with my friends, that's everyone this month, is like, I got to get back to it. The kids are back in school. I got to get onto the fitness program. What are you doing, though? Like, what's your choice of fitness?
2: I like the treadmill when I go.
0: Okay.
1: I got this crazy idea. Mm. I got this crazy idea. You know how AI is, you know, big, and you know how what do they call that, where you go in the under the googly glasses, what do they call the googly glasses that are pretend reality?
0: Google glasses? VR.
2: Yeah.
1: Imagine, if you will, running, but you're being chased by a VR bear. And it's so realistic. Or swimming in a pool, but you're being chased by a VR shark.
0: Holly, I think I just VR pooped the VR pool.
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3: Hi, it's Donna calling. How are you guys today?
4: Well, you know, not bad.
3: Well, you know, I wanted to talk about, like, what's on my list of things I would love to be able to do someday.
5: Oh, your tiny goal. Yeah, yeah.
4: Okay, so what's that tiny goal you've got?
3: Okay, so, you know, I spent my whole life being a good person and, like, I've never been in a fight or anything like that. I have always wanted to just frickin' punch somebody, probably in the face, but with no consequence. So.
5: Okay, I am with you on this, Donna. I also wonder what it feels like to actually punch somebody.
4: Neither of you have siblings. You never punched one of your siblings?
5: No, not really.
3: I kicked them.
5: You kicked them.
4: You've never physically hauled off and clobbered someone?
5: No, I used emotional warfare on my siblings, never fists. But what is it like to actually, like, your hand does get hurt when you punch, right?
3: Oh, guaranteed.
4: Oh, like, yeah. These knuckles didn't get curled by turning pages in the Bible.
3: Yeah. And here's the funny thing, you know, like how we always are told our phones are listening to us and stuff?
5: Yeah.
3: So on my algorithm, after I, you know, was like, I just would like to punch somebody. So apparently there's this company that will make a clay mold of somebody you want to punch.
4: No.
3: And you pay and you can actually punch the thing that they make for you.
5: Oh, so you get your own like rubber dummy of whoever you want.
3: Yes.
5: Oh my God.
4: I got a long list of people I want to make rubber dummies out of.
5: Maybe warn friends before they come over and see your army of mannequins.
3: Yeah.
5: Look real creepy.
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2: Heading into our last full week of summer, who's ready for the Godzilla of El Niños? Yeah, that's what forecasters are calling the weather pattern that will smash the planet this winter. It could mean less snow and cold for us, but then the hottest summer on record to follow in 2027.
3: Just as 11th Avenue construction gets ready to wrap up, the next big project is in the wings. And again, it'll punch downtown drivers in Regina right in the kisser. The beautification of Saskatchewan Drive is a massive multi-year project. It'll start next year. So all those 11th Avenue shutdowns, just going to take all them cones and little gates and move them onto Sask Drive.
2: Yeah. Judge Judy is getting ready to hang up her robe.
4: If you're old enough to make a baby, you're old enough to be able to support a baby.
2: Nearly 30 years after Judge Judy became the world's most famous TV judge, she's passing her gavel to her son, Judge Adam Levy. His show, Adam's Law, debuts today.
3: So, if that was the Banjo Bowl, we had it.
5: Yeah, well, as exciting as last weekend's game was, this one was the complete opposite.
6: The officiating aggravated me. The offense has zero imagination.
7: Can we just expect a little bit of consistency from the offense on a day like today?
2: Wow.
3: Bombers rolling over the Riders 19-6 in a lackluster game. Riders now drop to 8-5 in the season, and they head into a bye week.
2: It finally happened.
8: And it's hit well. Deep left field. And
2: Blue Jays slugger Vladimir Guerrero Jr. had his first home run in Toronto of the season. It happened in yesterday's 8-1 win over the Orioles. The Jays are currently one game behind the Guardians for that third and final AL wildcard berth. They welcome the Tigers for a three-game series starting today.
3: And in local football action, the Regina Thunder stay hot. They cruise past the Saskatoon Hilltops over the weekend 37-13. That puts them at 5-0. Meanwhile, our U of R Rams also got a win 23-8 over Manitoba.
2: Well, rain today.
3: It's Seinfeld weather.
2: What?
3: What's with the rain? Nobody asked for rain. Let's sit in this cafe and bitch about it.
2: Oh, that might be the case for farmers for sure. Rain in 12 today, 14 tomorrow, and maybe more moisture on Wednesday.
3: Well, either the birds here in Regina have become extremely incontinent or we're getting some showers. It's 10 degrees.
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0: AC/DC putting the hitch in our gitch this morning, Sherry. Hey, quick story.
1: Yeah.
0: You know that fire table I have in the front of my cabin? But came with cabin, the new cabin, the beautiful new cabin. Fred and Sandy Weekly just were so gracious as to sell us their cabin, and it's beautiful. There's a fire table in the front. And I said to you, what did I say to you? I'm never using this fire table. Why?
1: Because you didn't have it hooked up?
0: No. The previous owner, Fred, had everything hooked up and hooked up perfectly. Just think back to what I said. I said I would never, ever use the fire table on the deck at the new cabin because my adult children would try and make s'mores on it. And,
1: that's what you said.
0: Literally. It was cold. It was like -1 on Saturday night. Had some friends out, and I said, we need to do something. And it's too cold to go light a fire, and it's too windy by the lake. We're going to be up on the deck, and we're going to light the fire table.
1: Yes.
0: Adrian, God bless his little soul.
1: Mm.
0: He's a giant man now, but God bless him either way. Found the s'more kit. The one remaining s'more kit, as soon as he saw the fire table was working, and that's the first thing he did.
1: Yep.
0: Walked out, hey, we can do s'mores right up here on this fire on that table. No, son, you can't put melty anything on the fire table, son, or it'll smoke and burn forever.
1: So now you have a marshmallow-scented propane fire table
0: exactly
1: on your deck. That's so nice for you.
0: Should have just kept pretending like it was broken.
2: Sherry and Woody. Jack.

0: avoid the smoke. There's still a little bit of summer left, Sherry, that we can squeeze into the summer tube of toothpaste.
1: Looking ahead here at the weekend, like, we have some nice stuff for our last weekend of summer. Some 20s coming.
0: We will revel in it. We will dance in it. We shall frolic. Jack 94.5, good morning.
2: Good morning. It's Deb calling.
1: Oh, is this Realtor Deb?
2: It is.
3: Hey, Deb, what's going on?
2: Well, I just thought I'd phone and tell you a funny story. I had something very embarrassing happen to me over the weekend.
1: Love that.
0: Love that on a Monday. Just give me, hold on. Just going to grab my coffee and sit back and listen to someone else's shame.
2: Self-deprecating humor.
0: Okay.
2: I was working, showing an RCMP houses, and a guy, just him and I. Now I'm wearing capri-length, light-colored jeans, and we get into the house, wearing sandals with bare feet. Took some socks because I don't want to walk around this rental house in bare feet.
0: Right.
2: And I go to put my socks on, and I lean on this bench, and I look down at just below my ankle on the floor, and there's a round, dark brown turd-looking thing. It looked like poop had fallen out of my pant leg. We both noticed it at the very same time. He lost it. I think he almost fell down laughing. My face was bright red. It looked like bunny poo had dropped out of my pant leg. I'm like, that did not come out of my pant leg. I did not poo my pants. And we looked behind, and about 3 feet behind me was a cat dish full of little, you know, cat food that the cat had kicked. It was so embarrassing.
1: It was a kibble.
0: You had a kibble? Now, I mean, the way you described it, it was like a five-coil steamer fell at your pant leg. It was a kibble.
2: God, but it was just laying there. We both caught it at the same time, and he called it a bunny button.
1: Yeah, that's adorable.
0: That's
1: also
0: fancy.
1: If that was the case, you need to hydrate.
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0: But I think I may have stuck my foot in my mouth.
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1: Well, good morning, Sherry and Woody.
2: Hi.
3: Who's this?
1: Oh, it's Colin. How are you guys this morning?
3: Hey, Colin, what's going on?
1: Side hustles. Hey, children.
2: Okay, this went back to the news story on Friday. Kids are all high-tech with their side hustles these days.
1: Yeah. I got a good one for you.
3: What's that?
1: So, growing up, of course, in rural Saskatchewan, we kind of lived on the boundary of two RMs, and there was a time when I was growing up where both RMs would pay you for gopher tails.
2: Gopher tails.
3: Like, to sit around and tell stories to gophers, or what?
2: Gopher tails.
1: That's
3: not kills. They had a bounty on gophers. There was a.
1: That's right.
3: I grew up also shooting and cutting the tails off gophers. And when you think about it, and then you take those gopher tails to the RM, and what did they give you? It was 25 cents, a dollar?
1: Yeah, it was a quarter of tail.
3: Yeah, quarter of tail. I think that I also did that.
1: But the one RM guy would, like, he didn't care, like, he wouldn't dispose of the tail. So I would just keep them, he'd pay me, and then I'd go to the other RM for the same gopher pile, so I'd double up. I was getting 50 cents a tail.
3: This is a major tailgate scandal, Colin. Like, I hope both those RM Reeves are dead, or they're coming to find you.
1: No. But that was it. And we also would get paid, I think it was $5 a coyote tail.
3: I tried to scam them. I tried to make coyote tails. I went into the city to Fanny's Fabric, picked up some...
2: such a dumbass.
3: Picked up some faux fur, and then I taped some chicken bones in there and tried to make it look like I'd... You know, and I'll tell you, there was a couple old RM guys that sort of fell for it.
1: Can't fault you for the ingenuity, but it probably cost you more for the fabric than it was to actually...
2: The
1: equipment required to go actually get a coyote tail.
2: He's $100 in the hole from fabric at Fanny's. So.
1: For a $5 tail.
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2: Well, you probably noticed this driving around on the weekend.
3: Wow.
2: Gas prices across the province are now sitting around $1.80 a liter. Oil prices in recent days have topped $100 US per barrel as the war in Iran ramps up.
3: Now, when you're playing rummy with your conservative uncle over the many get-togethers that we're going to start to have here in fall, whether it's hunting season or even Thanksgiving dinner, make sure you let him know that Mark Carney is polling well in Saskatchewan. A new poll shows that 47% of people say they strongly or moderately approve of his performance. However, in his first 16 months of office here in Saskatchewan, he still has his lowest approval rating in the country.
2: Hey, you want to ask your little Apple Watch if it's recording everything we're saying right now? Because it's a bit of a narc, according to this new story.
4: Sherry, relax. It's not the Apple Watch plotting against you. It's me, you silly sausage.
2: You're stupid.
3: Chat, GPT, or whatever your full name is, don't jump in unless we ask you to, okay?
4: Understood.
2: Anyways, this new feature on the new Apple Watch has a lot of people talking. Imagine being in a conversation. Somebody says something dumb. You want to bust them on it. Well, Live Rewind immediately brings up a text transcript of what was spoken nearby over the last 15 seconds. That's really dangerous for you and I.
3: Well, Sherry, it finally happened for your little buddy, Vladdy.
5: And it's hit well. Deep left field. And
3: Guerrero Jr. had his first home run in Toronto of the season. You heard me correctly.
2: Yep.
3: That's the Slugger's first home run. It happened yesterday in their 8-1 win over the Orioles. The Jays are currently one game behind the Guardians for that third and final AL wildcard berth. They welcome the Tigers for a 3-game series starting today.
2: Trevor Harris admits some work has to be done after that banjo bowl.
6: Didn't establish a rhythm, didn't stay on the field, and minor details that are major details in our offense that we weren't doing.
2: Yeah, there was a lot of that in that 19-6 loss to the Blue Bombers. Now the Riders head into a bye week sitting at 8-5.
3: While in some positive local football action, Regina Thunder stay hot. The Crews passed the Hilltops 37-13 over the weekend. Now they're 5-0. Our Regina Rams, another big win for them, 23-8 over Manitoba. Here's Sports Sherry for Camel Towing.
2: Well, in the dinner party that is our last full week of summer.
3: Look at this spread.
2: Ooh.
3: Some prosciutto.
2: Ooh.
3: It's not really warm meat, but it's not really cold meat. It's kind of smoked meat. Oh, Mother Nature pooped in the punch bowl. Must have been her. And fall put us to a sandwich in

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1: Morning, guys. How are you today?
0: We're passing with average marks, at best.
1: At best.
0: I mean, that's pretty good.
1: Sherry's probably better.
0: It's only because she cheated off my work.
2: Who is this?
1: It's Amanda.
0: What's going on?
1: You guys are talking about, like, side hustles when you were a kid.
2: Okay, yeah. We've been talking about this for a few days now. Everybody had their little scheme to make money.
1: Is like babysitting a side hustle as a kid?
2: I think that counts. Did you take the babysitting course?
1: I did. It was a part of school.
0: Well, yeah. Once I got the babysitting course, I got too expensive. I priced myself out of the market.
2: What?
1: And that's where the rest of us reaped those rewards.
0: Yeah. You know, they told me at the babysitting course, you should charge a certain amount of money per kid. Uh-huh. And so I've been babysitting all over the place because I had little sisters and everyone's like, oh, yeah,

0: this guy's capable enough to figure himself out.
1: Sure.
0: Once I started saying, like, you know, I know you've been paying me $1 an hour, but the babysitting course says that I should get $1 per kid.
1: Right.
2: Per hour, yeah.
0: Well, yeah. That was the last time I was ever invited back to a lot of places.
1: You can't overprice yourself in the neighborhood, because then they'll get old one-tooth Tommy from down the road who doesn't have his course, but he hasn't set anything on fire yet.
2: I lost many a babysitting jobs to that type of people.
0: Those uneducated babysitting scabs.
3: Sherry and Woody.

0: out with Sherry and Woody. Your daddy might not know, if he didn't go to any Regina Pat preseason games, that they're 7-0. They had a perfect preseason. Pretty awesome.
1: Hey, who's this?
2: This is Adam.
0: Hey.
1: What's up, Adam?
2: Hey, man, I don't know if I can get in. I'm loving this morning show right now. Just killing it.
1: Hey, all you know what? Thanks. You know what? If you could call our boss and tell him that, that would just be great.
0: Because we're on the edge of something. We can feel it.
2: Yeah, no, this is great. But I just want to get in on the action of some hustles from school.
0: Okay, yeah, the childhood hustle, how you made money.
2: So, junior high, like, we used to play marbles all the time.
1: Really?
2: And my grandfather was a mechanic and had a shop at home.
1: Ooh.
2: And I used to pop bearings out of everything of his. He used to get so mad. But I would take those bearings, I'd polish those little suckers up, and I would, like, big trades, because nobody had ball bearings.
1: And if people realized how easy it was to get ball bearings, they would have been, your industry would have been scrapped before it started.
2: Yeah, and if that wasn't hustling enough for me, I was doing juice packs. Big sugary juice packs.
0: Like selling Capri Suns?
2: No, like powdered juice.
0: Oh, okay.
2: And you bring the big packs, and then you just, like Fun Dip, you lick your finger, stick your finger in.
1: Yeah.
0: The dry juice mix, I've totally done that as a kid.
1: Yeah.
2: Oh, man, I used to hustle juice packs like a crazy son of a gun. Man, that was my biggest...
1: You know, you think about it now, if you would have went down to the co-op and grabbed some co-op gold Tutti Frutti juice and then grabbed a bunch of sandwich bags, you could have made little dime bags of powdered drink mix and sold them, and you could have just got one, like a tongue dispenser.
0: Tongue dispenser? You mean tongue depressors? That's a different kid hustle.
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0: You know.
1: Yeah, then? No, maybe she doesn't know. Now she knows.
0: What do we know?
1: I don't know.
10: I don't know.
4: Mornings with Sherry and Woody.

0: Fogarty with Sherry and Woody. Okay, despite all this moisture, harvest well underway, and something occurred to me yesterday.
1: Oh. Straw hat and old
0: dirty hankies. Mopping the face like a shoe. Join me, Sherry. Thanks for the meal. Here's a song that is real. From a kid from the city to you.
2: The farmer song.
3: Love to join you. I've just never heard this before.
0: What?
3: Was that Willie Nelson? Who was that?
2: Murray McLaughlin, the farm song. You've never heard the farmer song?
3: What a household name, old Murr.
2: No, it was on Sesame Street. That's where I heard it first.
3: Okay.
2: Look, thank you, farmers, for all that you're doing.
3: Mm-hmm.
2: But I think I have to confess to something. I don't know how a combine works.
3: That's your confession?
2: Seriously, I was driving just outside of the city yesterday watching a farmer going hard, straight cutting a field. Mm-hmm. I grew up on a farm. It was a very small farm, basically an acreage.
3: Right.
2: We grew up in rural Saskatchewan. We had a small amount of farmland. I've helped with harvest. I've helped with seeding. I've run all the implements at some point in time.
3: Sure.
2: But in all actuality, my grandfather was a refrigerator repairman. My dad was a refrigerator repairman. My uncle was a refrigerator repairman. I've never been a big F farmer.
3: A big F?
2: Yeah, no, fully functional. We were more small F, like cows, pigs, chickens, you know, hobby farmers.
3: Right.
2: That's my combine confession.
3: I feel like I can imagine how a combine works. Like, I feel like it's choppy choppy. Listen, I think I've got it. Combining is choppy choppy in the swirly blades. Mm. It all goes up, and then there's like some kind of a shaker that shakes out the heavy stuff from the light stuff.
2: I think it's called a thrashing drum or something like that. No, it is.
3: Right?
2: You're very accurate. I mean, how many ways can a combine work? It doesn't use anti-gravity chambers. It's a bunch of smashing and beating and thrashing and... I think this is an opportunity for some swather talk.
3: Absolutely. The thing you've always wanted to know from a farmer.
2: Yeah. Tales from the tailgate. Let's get it on.
4: 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Mornings with Sherry and Woody.

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0: 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Jack 94.5.
1: Hey, Woody. Hey, Sherry. This is Scott from Tisdale.
0: Hey, Scott. And, how's it going?
1: Oh, just wonderful. You know, I'm just so excited because the lentils and the peas and the whatevers are all coming off the
0: okay.
2: ground. That's when you lost us. It
0: you
2: was
0: lost
2: the whatever
0: us
2: that lost us.
0: You know what? I think this is the perfect time that you've called because we're having Combine Confessions.
1: Yeah, I mean, I grew up around here, but man, I'm a teacher. I don't know anything about farming.
2: hey, that's okay.
1: People always ask, oh, so what are they getting for bushels per acre up there? And I'm like, wheat? A week? Like, what do you want from me? Like, I don't know.
0: Is 10 good? They're getting 10.
1: Yeah, when they talk about combines, it's like, okay, I have to ask my wife, okay, what does it combine? Like, why is it called a combine?
2: Because we were just talking about that. Yeah.
1: People will say, oh, he got 110 bushels per acre. And I'm like, is that's good? Or
0: okay, well, know, see, this is why today we're taking the time to have some swather talk.
2: Yep.
0: You know,
1: okay.
0: Tales from the tailgate. Why is it called a combine? Sherry, I think Scott wants to know.
1: Yes, why?
2: I've got it here. A combine combines or merges the distinct agricultural processes of reaping and winnowing. So reaping is cutting and gathering, and winnowing is separating grain from the chaff.
0: Oh.
2: Combines it all up into one. Didn't I say some sort of shaking process? That sounds like that's what it is.
0: That's basically what you're talking about.
1: I don't even know if I've heard the word winnowing before.
0: I thought that was the noise a horse makes.
2: Not quite it.
3: Right. Sherry and Woody.

0: call the Sherry and Woody Show anytime. 306-936-JACK.
1: Hey, who's this?
2: Hey, this is Joe calling in. Hey, you guys are doing Swasser Talk.
3: Yeah, yeah.
2: Mm-hmm. I'm a farmer. I don't really mind taking any questions. What you got?
1: Well, welcome to Swasser Talk.
3: Weird to have a cow there, but okay.
1: He was standing by the swather.
3: Sure, sure. This is my question for you, Farmer Joe. Like, how big is a bushel? Because I hear bushels, and we were just talking to Scott moments ago about bushels. How big is a bushel? Stop just playing random sounds. Okay, is a bushel, I picture it being the size of a laundry basket.
2: A bushel is a unit of measurement based on the weight of a given crop, and it's related to its volume.
1: Okay.
2: Just for an example, oats, if we get, rain on it or something like that, might have a bushel weight of, say, 33 pounds, and a bushel of wheat that didn't get rained on, which is a different crop, might have a bushel weight of, say, you did really good. You got all high protein in it and everything else like that. And, it's closer to 50. So.
1: Okay, hold the phone here. So this isn't like a liter of milk, whether it's chocolate or white, is the same weight.
2: Essentially.
1: And a liter of milk, once it's been churned into butter, is a completely different size.
2: It's also a whole lot more tasty, I think.
1: Well, true. And I know for a fact that cows appreciate that their milk is not harvested by a combine. Bill Collins, that's all I got to say about that. Jack 94.5.

0: Greatest sing-along song of all time. Jack 94.5, good morning.
1: It's the other Woody. It's Don. How's it going, guys?
2: Hey, buddy.
0: Don, what's the story?
1: Long time no talk to.
0: Yeah. Well, you know, you've been busy traversing the world and taking on large goals.
1: Easy. Oh, okay.
2: Large. I don't.
1: I love it when you drop a word and then hesitate.
2: You don't want to know what's going up in the brain of his.
0: All the large things that you could be taking on in the world.
2: Okay.
1: Let's stick with the topic of goals.
2: Yeah, tiny goals.
0: Okay, tiny goals, tiny goals, tiny goals.
2: What's yours?
1: I have a tiny goal of driving a large truck. I have been a monster truck fan ever since I got to see... Oh my God, I'm going to forget his name. The guy who made the very first monster truck, Bigfoot.
2: Oh, that was the first monster truck?
0: Sasquatch made it?
1: He was the original.
0: Oh, you mean Bigfoot. Oh, the guy that invented the truck, Bigfoot.
2: Bob Chandler.
0: Bob Chandler.
1: Bob Chandler. Yeah. And I actually, as a kid, got to meet Bob Chandler because he brought Bigfoot to Lloydminster when I was a kid.
2: That was the biggest thing to probably ever happen in Lloydminster in that day.
1: It was.
0: And look at how it inspired so many other people to try and do the same thing. Like,
1: exactly.
0: if you've been in Lloydminster lately, there's a lot of hitches up around my waist.
1: As the song goes, I've been to Lloydminster, now I can die.
2: That's the real song?
1: Well, it's actually by John Wing. It's called I've Been to Moose Jaw, Now I Can Die. But, hey, we can adapt.
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1: Hello.
2: Oh, hello.
0: Let's go to the phones.
3: Hey, good morning.
4: Hey, this is Jeff.
3: What's up, man?
4: Hey, I heard you're looking for Tiny Goal.
3: Yeah, you know, Judi Dench wants to learn to smoke, and she's like, I don't know, 200 years old. What is she?
2: 91.
4: Why not, right?
3: Yeah, I mean, yeah. Even if she smoked, chain smoked, I think she's probably going to go to the end, right?
4: It's kind of like, you know, if you start a heroin when you're 85, it's like, go for it. Absolutely, I totally support you, you know?
2: I don't know about that.
3: You know what, Jeff? If I live to be 85, I'm going to become an IV drug user. Just to prove you wrong.
2: Just to prove it is a terrible idea. Okay, Jeff.
3: I hope that's not your tiny goal.
2: Yeah, what's your actual tiny goal? Please don't be that.
4: Yeah. Okay, so I think mine would be need to learn how to relax.
3: Well, might I suggest heroin?
2: Stop.
0: Sherry and Woody. Jeff.

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3: We got a text to 306-936-5225 from John. He says he took every Monday and Friday off until today.
4: Oh, no, that's the end of it?
3: That was his summer holidays. He said, since May till today, he's had every Friday, Monday off. Wants to hear the Go-Go's.
4: Okay,
3: vacation. It's fitting. It's your last day, John. Do something exciting. Jack 94.5.

0: goes, and at work wow for John.
1: Hey, hopefully everybody's feeling okay after the Queen City Marathon.
0: I'm feeling great. Drank beer and watched people run past my house.
1: Good, good. Jack 94.5, who's this?
2: This is Holly.
0: How are you, Holly?
2: It's Monday.
1: Oh, enough said, yeah.
0: I'm not going to draw attention to that, okay? I'm just going to pretend like you didn't even mention that. And if I don't know it's Monday, maybe I won't be sad.
2: Right? I know.
1: What's on your mind, Holly?
2: I just want to talk about my goals, or for the goal for the week.
0: Your tiny goal. Judi Dench wants to learn how to inhale cigarettes, and she's almost 100.
2: That's crazy.
1: What's yours?
2: Mine is to get back to the gym. I need to start the gym again, so I'm going to try to do that this week.
0: What made you stop?
2: I got sick, and in the summer, right? Mm. Summer kind of gets away from you, and you just don't go to the gym as much. So,
1: Holly, my group Snapchat with my friends, that's everyone this month, is like, I got to get back to it. The kids are back in school. I got to get onto the fitness program. What are you doing, though? Like, what's your choice of fitness?
2: I like the treadmill when I go.
1: Okay.
0: I got this crazy idea. Mm. I got this crazy idea. You know how AI is, big, and you know how what do they call that where you go in the under the googly glasses? What do they call the googly glasses that are pretend reality?
1: Google glasses? Oh, VR.
0: VR.
2: Yeah.
0: Imagine, if you will, running, but you're being chased by a VR bear. And it's so realistic. Or swimming in a pool, but you're being chased by a VR shark.
1: Huh? Oh. Holly, I think I just VR pooped the VR pool.
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It's your no-repeat workday with Shaq. The weekend, I caught the last 45 minutes of this movie. I think it was, I can't remember what channel it was on, but remember The Breakfast Club? What a great movie, what a great soundtrack from the 80s. From it, Simple Minds, and Don't You Forget About Me. 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

August and the hot days. So we had beautiful weather for Shake the Lake and Honeymoon Suites. New Girl Now, Jack 94.5. It's the no repeat workday. And not so much hot lately. As a matter of fact, only getting to about 12 degrees for today. And we'll have some more showers off and on as well. Tomorrow it's going to clear off a little bit, then maybe some more showers on Wednesday. Then things get much better as we head towards the weekend. Thursday, 21 and sun, 23 on Friday, and then staying in the 20s as we get through the weekend, too. It looks like the sunshine, so hopefully that's going to be good for the farmers and harvest. I know that they're still going strong, even though the rain is happening. It's, man, it's tough slugging right now. Roy Orbison, Old Pretty Woman. Jack 94.5. It's your no repeat workday.

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AC/DC, you shook me all night long. Jack 94.5, it's your no repeat workday on a rainy back to work Monday. Looking like we're going to get rain for, today, tonight, maybe clearing off tomorrow, which would be perfect for the Foo Fighters. Boy, they squeezed that one in because there's supposed to be rain on Wednesday, too. So, Foo Fighters tomorrow night at Mosaic Stadium, but it's only going to be 14 degrees. I'm just going to tell you, that's the high tomorrow. So, I imagine people are going to be, you know, maybe throw a couple of sweaters on or bring out the gloves, maybe a toque. It's going to be a little frosty out there. That's not going to be that bad, though. We're tough Canadians, right? Foo Fighters tomorrow night, presented by Jack 94.5. Here's Tom Petty.

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Aerosmith, Sweet Emotion, Jack 94.5. Back to work Monday and a rainy one as farmers are hoping to get back out in the fields, but looks like the rain is going to be keeping them off on the sideline, I guess you could say, for the next, well, today anyway, maybe even tomorrow, and who knows, maybe even Wednesday, we're calling for rain as well. Speaking of sidelines, boy, the Riders were on the sideline, hey, for the banjo bowl. We couldn't get anything going. The good news is our new kicker, he was 2 for 2, so at least the only points we got on were the 2 field goals. 19-6 for the bad Blue Bombers, but boy, I don't know what happened. I think we got too predictable. We're tossing wideouts to Del Duncan Busby, and it just that they figured that one out real quick. We just couldn't generate any offense. Couldn't get into a rhythm. Boy, it's sure going to be nice after the bye week as the Riders are going to take on BC. We're going to hopefully have Shake and Bake back, Kian Schaefer Baker, and we're going to have AJ Ouellette and hopefully a few other guys because we need them back. I mean, the young guys have been working, but it's tough for a veteran quarterback like Trevor Harris, you know, to get some rhythm, get some synchronization with these guys because, you know, they're inexperienced. I'm going to say it right outright. You know, it's the veterans. They've got that. They're in sync with their quarterback, and I know that they're trying, but, man, this was a tough one to lose. Here's Sheriff When I'm With You, Jack 94.5. It's your no-repeat workday.

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It's your no repeat workday lunchtime. Kids coming home. It's one of those days where it's tomato soup and grilled cheese sandwiches. 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Oh, that's the best. 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Here's the Trogs.

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Stuff the Bus is back with Jack 94.5 with our proud partner, Taylor Toyota. Yeah, it's all for the Regina and District Food Bank as we stuff another Regina Transit bus. We've done this many, many years, and not just one bus. We've actually stuffed a couple of buses. So we want to do that again. All you have to do is drop off your non-perishable food items, or you can purchase a pre-made bag at any Sherwood Co-op food store in Regina. And then on Thursday, October 8th, from 9 o'clock in the morning till 6 in the evening, we're going to be there and we're going to add them to the bus. We're going to stuff that bus. Now, if you want to make a monetary donation, you can do that too. Cash donation, hey, cash is king, right? It goes right to the food bank and they buy all the food. 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We'll be out there. It's going to be a lot of fun as per usual. Hope to see you out there too. This is a great thing for the whole workplace as well. You can get everybody in there and buying those pre-made bags for the food bank. Here's Blue Oyster Cult on

0: It's Leonard Skinner, Jack 94.5, your no-repeat workday with Shaq. Not a great game for the Riders on Saturday. Man, oh man, they just couldn't generate anything. Now, there was a couple of things, lots of turnovers, there was penalties, but some of the fans are also saying there was other things that contributed to the loss.
1: It was bad, let's face it. Winnipeg was by far the better team today, but let's be honest, Trevor was not on today. A lot of those throws were high or wide or behind, and the receiver had to flip his hips to try and make the catch. He was way off today. It was not good. And, yes, the Zebras. The Zebras were bad. Very bad. I'm not sure that they cost us the game, but what is PI anymore?
0: Yeah, I agree. Some of those penalties, pretty questionable, but they were both on either side of this, on either team, too, so we can't, no, we just played bad. Lucky they're on the bye now. Here's the Cars.

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It's Queen, another one bites the dust. Jack 94.5, it's your no-repeat workday. 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Watching these great bands at Shake the Lake. Like this band. Man, they put on a great show. Honeymoon Suite, Love Changes Everything. 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

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Sherry and Woody are going to be down there. It's going to be a lot of fun. I've seen the Foo Fighters many times. Had a chance to, a couple of times, chat with Dave Grohl. Good guy. It's going to be a great show. Get your tickets. Keep it on Jack to win. The Foo Fighters is my hero. 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

stuck in the slugs. Too bad. Jack 94.5, you're no repeat work. Too bad the farmers can't get out there today. Well, I mean, in some areas of the province, maybe, but around here, not so much. It's only going to be 12 degrees, which is okay, but we got lots of rain that's going to be happening. Heavy at times, it says. Like, we need more of that. More rain tonight, too, and then tomorrow clearing off 14, but then more rain for tomorrow night and Wednesday. But then, finally, by Thursday, things are going to start shaping up a little bit. Back to sunshine, 21, and then we got a stretch. We got a stretch of sunshine, and looking like, you know, mid-20s, maybe? That would be pretty cool. Bundle up for the Foo Fighters concert tomorrow night. It's going to be a little bit chilly. Aerosmith and Crying, Jack 94.5. It's your no-repeat workday.

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Stuff the Bus is back with Jack 94.5. This is always a lot of fun as we fill a City of Regina transit bus right to the top. We've done it every single year because of your great help. Not just one bus. We did a couple. Taylor Toyota helping us out this year. Now, all you have to do is stop by any Sherwood Co-op food store and then stop by. We're going to be out there on October 8th, and we're going to stuff the bus. Now, this is what you want to do at work. You get everybody involved. You go out and you buy, or you get, maybe everybody makes a cash contribution, and one person goes out and buys all of these pre-made food bags and then bring them all down as kind of a company thing. You know, it's a bonding thing, right? Company bonding thing. Take them all down to the Sherwood Co-op where we're going to be and put them on the bus yourself. It's going to make you feel good. And if you can't do that, you can also get online, jack945.com, and make your donations that way. 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So help us out. Make yourself feel good. Help out a lot of people in Regina that use the food bank. 1 in 3 are kids. 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
1: 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Foo Fighters Day, hey? It's going to be fun. 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

Sweet Fox on the Run, Jack 94.5 on a wet day today. Hopefully going to clear up tomorrow, and it actually looks like it's going to clear up. Maybe not super warm or anything, but just be prepared for a little bit of weather. The Foo Fighters concert tomorrow night, 14. Here's Chilliwack.

0: 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It's Mixtape Monday on Jack 94.5.
1: Stu, we're making a mixtape today, and I need your help to start this one. Did you make a lot of mixtapes growing up?
2: Yeah, I've got, remember those little things with the drawers that you would store them in? I got about 2.5. They're still out in the garage.
1: Keep them forever. In fact, come to the radio station, bring one, and let's play it.
2: Sometimes it's like a little trip down memory lane when I look at some of the names of the tapes. So
1: super creative. Like what? Give me an example. What kind of thing would you name your mixtape?
2: My 1 year in university, the phrase that was going around on my floor, we used to just go, "Hey, Jack." So I named one of my tapes, "Hey, Jack."
1: Oh, that's awesome.
2: You know, and then my neighbor walked in one day, and I was just finishing making a mixtape, so I named that one "The Life and Times of Vaughn Elliott."
1: Your neighbor was Vaughn.
2: Yeah, and then there was a time when kind of the heavy metal songs were kind of all the rage there. Iron Maiden was big on the charts. Twisted Sister just came out.
1: Right.
2: I named that tape, "It's Always Fun Till Someone Loses an Eye."
1: It's only a matter of time. Someone bites the head off a bat, you know?
2: That's right, yeah.
1: Well, Stu, I love this trip down memory lane with you. What is a song that I could play on our mixtape today?
2: How about "I Can't Drive 55?
1: I also can't drive 55. This is great. Here's Sammy Hagar for Stu, kicking off the Monday mixtape.
2: Okay, thanks.

Sammy Hagar. I can't drive 55. It's Jen. I'm doing my very, very best to not talk over the beginnings or endings of any songs in case you are sitting there pressing record on your boombox. Mixtape Monday today. That was for Stu, who remembers making mixtapes. He used to have really creative titles for his mixtape. His heavy metal one was It's All Fun and Games Until Someone Loses an Eye. Did you name your mixtapes with interesting creative things? Mine were super, super plain, like Road Trip, Friday Night, Study, Epic Hits Volume 4. I just kept adding numbers to mine. But tell me about yours. Tell me your mixtape memory and what song should be on our mixtape today. We have a text from Claudia who wants to hear some Nancy Sinatra. She says, school is back in now, and she says, I loved going to high school because I worked all summer to make money for clothes. She said, I had incredible clothes, boots, and even wigs. How about these boots are made for walk-in?

0: Honeymoon Suite. Do you remember where you were, what you were doing, who you were with when that song was huge? Yeah, music is magic. It has the ability to cross time and space and bring us back to exactly the person we were when we were rocking out to music. So I want to know what song should be on our mixtape and why. Let's go to our phones. Hi, who's this?
1: Hi, is this the radio station?
0: Yes, it is.
1: Oh, wow.
0: Yeah, who are you?
1: My name's Danny. How are you today?
0: Oh, I'm having a great time, Danny. This is Jen.
1: Oh, it sounds like you are. Yeah, that's great.
0: We're making a mixtape today. Is there a song you're thinking about?
1: I don't know if you'll play it. I haven't heard it in quite a while. Hmm. It's called Eve of Destruction by Barry McGuire.
0: What made you think about that song?
1: A long time ago, my grandfather fought in the war and everything.
0: Mm-hmm.
1: And it's not a bad song. It's just it makes me think of him, eh?
0: Yeah, it reminds you.
1: Yeah.
0: Of your grandfather and the sacrifices and what he did for us.
1: Exactly.
0: Well, Danny, we're gonna add this song to our mixtape for sure. Thank you for calling.
1: I appreciate it very much.

0: remember, recording this next song to a blank tape is illegal.
1: And unnecessary. Jack 94.5's Mixtape Monday.

It's Mixtape Monday today. I'm Jen, and we've been talking about how music is magic, how it takes you back instantly. Shannon in Douglas Park says that song, Doug and the Slugs, Day by Day, does it for her. She says, the second I hear it, I'm back in my parents' house. I've got the cassette. I'm listening to Doug and the Slugs. And life was a whole lot simpler. We know this sound. Yeah. Doug and the Slugs, or whatever that song is. I want you to tell me, what is the song that does this for you? What is the magic song that you used to listen to on repeat? On the text line, let's see, we have got some Led Zeppelin, When the Levee Breaks. Dennis texting in saying, I saw a list online that listed this song as the number one rock song of all time, and I used to argue this with anybody who would listen. Okay, so for a couple of minutes now, you get to go and be who you were back when you were listening to this song. So tell me, what's going to be next? Call or text 306-936-JACK.

0: just go for a soda. It's Jen in Mixtape Monday today. We are making a mixtape together. We are now on side B. Kim Mitchell kicking off side B. Let's go to the phones. 306-936-JACK. Hey, who's this?
1: Hey, Jen, it's Joe here. How are you doing?
0: I'm doing awesome, Joe. How about you? Are you thinking, are you reminiscing about making all your mixtapes?
1: You know what? I actually made quite a few in my younger days back in the early 80s. And I was just thinking, one of the songs that's hardest for me to track down at that time is Does Your Chewing Gum Lose Its Flavor on the Bedpost Overnight?
0: You know, I got to say, Joe, I have never been asked to play that song.
1: I was trying to think of something different, and I'm thinking that's one song I used to love.
0: Well, let's hear it on the mixtape. Lonnie Donegan, Does Your Chewing Gum Lose Its Flavor? For you, Joe.
1: Thank you very much. Have a great day.

0: 20, 30, 40, 70, 90. Another chorus, but he hasn't got the time.
1: We promise not to talk over this next song in case you're recording it to cassette with your boombox.
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3: Put on your best dress, darling. Can't you see the time is right?

Bryan Adams, There Will Never Be Another Tonight. Auntie Juicy was just at the Bryan Adams concert in Saskatoon, and I know listening to that song took her right back there. Mixtape Monday today. I'm Jen. I want to know, what song did you have on your mixtape? You know, the one that you got in trouble, you annoyed your family with because it was on repeat. Well, let's see. We've got Smokey on the text line wanting some Solitaire Man from Neil Diamond. He says, I played it a lot, driving late at night on the old gravel roads, probably going too fast. Yes, of course you were, Smokey.

0: And that's for Smokey, driving out on the gravel roads, thinking about playing that song back in the day. We are making a mixtape together, and I think we only have time for one more song. Let's go to the phones. Jack 94.5, it's Mixtape Monday. Who's this?
1: Chris out of Moose Jaw.
0: Chris out of Moose Jaw. What song are you thinking about?
1: I'm thinking a little Being a Crappy Day Out Today.
0: Huh?
1: I know it's called Love Bites, but Weather Bites.
0: Yeah. Yes, Weather Bites. Yes.
1: Yeah, Weather Bites.
0: Okay, can we say it's fall now? Can we say it's fall? Fall is here.
1: It's here today, but what, Sunday's supposed to be 24, so.
0: Well, okay.
1: But my flowers are all dead. I pulled my tomatoes and all that jazz, so, yeah, it's fall.
0: It's fall. Thank you. Finally, somebody agrees with me. Chris out of Moose Jaw, I will play your song.
1: All right. Thanks, Jen.
0: Thank you. Guys have a good day.

0: Def Leppard. Love bites for Chris out of Moose Jaw, but he wants it to be weather bites. The weather does suck today. It's a cool fall day. Today is a day for stews and soups and pumpkin spice. That's what I say. We made a mixtape today. We had Neil Diamond, Brian Adams, some Kim Mitchell, Led Zeppelin, When the Levee Breaks. That was a great song. Thanks for that text, Dennis. Barry McGuire, Eve of Destruction, Nancy Sinatra, These Boots Are Made for Walking. And I think probably the craziest song that I played today was Lonnie Donegan's Does Your Chewing Gum Lose Its Flavor on the Bedpost Overnight Yet? We're going to do it all again next week. So think about the songs. What is going to be on our mixtape next Monday?
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0: Well, it's a new week, Monday today, Foo's Day tomorrow for our Foo Fighters concert. Mm-hmm.
15: Jen and I will be there live before the show. I'm still a little bit upset. I'm a little bit miffed.
0: Really?
15: The Banjo Bowl just sucked real bad.
0: Are you still depressed? You are.
15: I am. And yeah. It's like Andre Prue, that referee.
0: Yeah.
15: God bless him.
0: It wasn't even a good game.
15: Well, you didn't even watch it.
0: Sean, yes, I did.
15: You're like, tell me what happened.
0: It was very underwhelming.
15: And I was like, you don't want to watch it. And the calls, like, make a call. And right now, there's a lot of blame going around. Who do you blame? But when you look outside, there's only one solution.
16: Blame it on the rain.
15: Right.
0: There you go.
15: Milli Vanilli knows. Whatever you do. Where do you blame it, Jen?
0: You blame it on the rain.
15: Yeah, rain continuing today.
0: Except it wasn't raining in Winnipeg. But that's okay. That's okay. We're going to lean into Milli Vanilli.
15: No, let's lean into Billy Idol instead, please and thank you. Moni, you can put the cuss words in there yourself.
0: Ooh.

0: Moni, Moni. The poor teachers and parents in elementary school at the school dance, when that song comes on and they get an education into all the words these kids know.
1: Yep. Are you kidding? My coach McDonald was out there singing it with us in the high school dances.
0: It's Shot at Jen on Jack 94.5.
1: The rain is falling. You know what? This is weird. I love this job. I love getting to come in here, play music, talk to you. But this morning, for whatever reason, I woke up and I said, let's just call in sick today. And Jen's like, what's wrong with you? I'm like, I just want to sit at home on the couch with a blanket with a fire today. And like, when does that? I've never felt like I needed to do that in my life until this morning.
0: It's because of the rain.
1: I guess.
0: That's a rainy day. I want to curl up with blankets and fire and a book. It would be lovely.
1: Because when we were kids, you know what would happen if it was raining out, right? Go outside and play. You'd still have to go outside and play.
0: You were kicked outside in the rain?
1: Yeah, there's lots to do outside. Just wear a jacket.
0: Not me.
1: Well, you had good parents then.
0: No.
1: Not really.
0: No, I didn't. I don't think they knew I was around.
1: And you can't tell mom I'm bored either on a rainy day like today. If you said that.
0: Nope, you never say that.
1: They would find things for you to do, things that you didn't want to do.
0: What did you do as a kid on a rainy day? What was it? Was it splashing in puddles or was it hiding out like I did?
1: It's AC/DC and TNT and up to 15 more millimeters of rain still to come.

0: Can you do that? Can you do that, Sean?
1: What?
0: Do the... No. Ow!
1: Can you do that, Jen?
0: I thought I just did.
1: In the sound.
0: Let's hear it.
1: Yeah, yeah, yeah.
0: That was so bad.
1: That's Glass Tiger. I'm still searching. Sean and Jen show on a rainy, rainy kind of Monday.
0: What did you do on a rainy day when you were a kid? Let's remember, we didn't have the internet. We didn't have YouTube. We didn't have video games. What did you do to pass the time on a rainy day?
1: What about the poor farm kids? Yolanda Yob grew up on a farm, and she said that meant no working on the land or mowing the lawn. However, there were always chores to do in the barn with the animals or fixing something in the shed. And then if you got your stuff done on time and you were really, really lucky, and if the power happened to stay on, it was out all the time, then you could watch something on television, which we had two channels.
0: Wow.
1: Maybe Beachcombers, you know?
0: Oh, Littlest Hobo.
1: Okay, with Littlest Hobo, come on, then that's
0: a
1: big deal.
0: That
1: was usually
0: great.
1: It was like fishing and...
0: Coronation Street.
1: NASCAR.
0: NASCAR racing.
1: That's all we had. Kathy McIntyre said we were forced to play outside even if it was raining by our parents. Ah, preach. And they used to build rafts to go down the ditches. How much rain did you have, Kathy?
0: Kathy, you and I would have been besties. We would have had lots of fun.
1: Playing in the mud.
0: Oh, yeah.
1: Creedence Clearwater Revival and you. Let us know what you did in the rain as a kid.

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1: Hey, how do we feel about the fact that the Apple iPod is starting to come back into fashion? Like, I guess kids want them because they're too simple. They're so simple.
2: Yeah, kids want to be less distracted. I get that because I forgot what we're talking about already.
1: iPod.
2: Right. No, I saw something on my phone while I was talking to you, and I'm like, what am I doing?
0: The Sherry and Woody Show.
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2: Wow.
0: It's another Jack 94.5 at Work Well.
2: Hey, Chad, how are you doing on this rainy day?
3: Well, you know, I'm actually got a meeting tonight, so I'm not too sad that it's a little chilly and can't be outside.
4: And looks like about 10 to 15 more millimeters of rain yet to fall.
2: Lucky us. Is there a song we could play for you?
3: Well, something I really want to hear is In Excess New Sensation.
4: We'll play it as long as you promise to sing along. You're going to sing along, right?
3: Yeah, absolutely.
4: Okay, we're listening.

0: It's In Excess, a new sensation for Chad. On a rainy Monday, icky kind of day. Hi, who's this?
1: T-Roy the Duck.
2: Did you have to work outside at all today?
1: I had to go on the roof with the roofer.
0: And how was that up there?
1: Wet.
2: Yep.
0: Yeah.
2: As a kid, what did you do to pass the time on rainy days?
1: Oh, watch TV, listen to music, play Atari.
0: Missile Command, man. I was great at Missile Command. But my mother used to force me to go outside even if it was raining. Like, get out of my house, kid. Like,
2: But it's raining out, Mom.
0: I know.
1: Yeah.
0: Were you forced out of your house as a child as well?
1: No, we just left voluntarily.
0: I don't want to be here.
2: I'd rather be outside in the rain. Thank you.
1: Yeah, that's right.
2: I used to make a lot of mixtapes. Remember how long it would take hours to make a mixtape?
1: Oh, yes. But it was fun.
0: As long as those DJs would shut the hell up and quit talking over the front of the song.
2: Uh-huh.
0: This is Trooper. We're here for a good time. Yeah, talking right over the top of it for you there, T-Roy.
1: Damn you guys.
0: Yeah, sorry.
2: I didn't.

0: Miller Toyota.
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14: 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I'm Whitney.
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0: 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Quiet Ride, Come On, Feel the Noise with Sean and Jen on Jack and the Rain. Continues to fall.
2: In the rain.
0: Oh, shut up.
2: You're singing in the rain.
0: Shut your face.
1: Hey.
2: What a glorious feeling.
0: It's not a glorious feeling out there. No.
1: No. Your weather is for WeatherGuard Roofing. You know, it's not a great day to be a roofer.
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1: Up next, we have one of the great power ballads of the 90s, Mr. Biggs, To Be With You. This song was a number one hit in so many countries, but did you know its success was purely by accident? The band and their label never intended to release the song as a single, and a radio station in Lincoln, Nebraska just started playing the song one day, and it caught on. Sounds familiar. So from there, stations in Omaha and beyond caught wind of it, and in no time, it spread across the entire country and the rest of the world. Listen to the vocals from singer Eric Martin on this one, plus the harmonies. My kind of tune. Here's Mr. Big on Brian Adams.

0: It's a beautiful love song. Ooh, Mr. Big. Except I take issue with the fact that you want to be the next one to be with her.
1: You don't want to be the next?
0: Like, how many guys has this broad been with?
1: How many guys are in this line?
0: Am I... I was excited to be next to be with you. Sean and Jen on Jack.
1: I want to talk about the rain, the water that pools in our streets, you know, our curbs, the ditches. Would you be willing to go stand out into those puddles of sketchy water and reach down into it and pull out whatever random stuff is catching in the grate? Would that be you?
0: Today, we are saluting you, the gutter person.
1: Yes.
0: Every city street block has one. You know who they are.
1: Mm-hmm. Hero.
0: They're a hero. They go out there with a garbage bag on their back and bread bags on their feet, and they grab a random stick and they shove it into places they never thought they would go. Trying to dislodge whatever things are stuck in that grate.
1: Yep.
0: Freeing up the flow so we don't flood.
1: We appreciate you.
0: So if you know a gutter cleaner on your block, go tell them how much you love them and appreciate them. But... wait till it's done raining and then
1: of course
0: go on town, because let them do their job.

0: the crowd goes wild.
1: Kick track.
0: It's so cool to see them live. Sean and Jen, Jack 94.5, driving home on a rainy Monday.
2: I know. Rainy night tonight. What are you going to do? What did you do on a rainy day when you were a kid? Glenn in Lumsden, he said, we made grilled cheese sandwiches and played Monopoly.
0: Monopoly was the worst.
2: He says it always ended in a fight.
0: Am I getting in trouble for saying that? Like, I don't get what people love about Monopoly, to be honest with you.
2: Monopoly, I think, is the reason I think I have ADHD. I'm just so done by the time we get to hotels.
0: It's the reason some of my family still doesn't talk.

0: finally five.
1: It's go time.
0: The workday is done.
2: Why don't you go home?
3: Come on, go, go, go, go, go.
4: Here we go.
3: Go.
0: Time to pull the 5 o'clock whistle.
5: It's on days like this you realize how crappy your windshield wipers are. Mm-hmm. I got one that just sucks, you know. A lot of rain falling down. 5 o'clock whistle brought to you by Kitchen Gear on Hill Avenue and on Buckingham.
6: Traffic really slow downtown right now. Construction's almost done downtown, I think. Okay. Although I heard rumors that they're going to redo all of Sask Drive next.
5: Okay.
6: So we're just going to get used to slow traffic.
5: Just rumors.
6: Downtown. You're going to get home. You're going to relax. You're going to change into some comfy clothes, maybe sit in front of the fire. I think it's a good movie night tonight.
5: Or you're going to get the garbage bag on and go onto the street and be the good person that cleans the gutter on your street.
6: Yes, be the gutter hero.
5: Or just keep waiting for someone else to do it. Like
6: someone will do it.
5: Let's pull the whistle.

0: movies be without the incomparable Kenny Loggins, Footloose, from the movie Footloose, Sean and Jen on Jack?
1: It's raining, and it's going to keep raining all night long. Another 20 millimeters of rain.
0: Yeah.
1: What did you do as a kid on a rainy day? What did you do? On their text line, Carmela said they'd go for a walk with their umbrellas. Mm-hmm. She would say, make sure your boots don't have holes, or don't step into a puddle that's too deep.
0: That's the point of the rubber boot.
1: Right? That's the fun.
0: The parents would kick us out even when it was raining. Get out of the house. I don't want you in the house.
1: Mm-hmm.
0: And then I used to love taking the rubber boots, going into a deep puddle, and then trying to get to the level where the water was just even with the top of the boots, the meniscus of the water.
1: Can I make it?
0: And then whoosh, they fill up, and then, well, now it's wet. Now you have fun.
1: Mm-hmm. Yeah, I never did that. I never had rubber boots.
0: Never had rubber boots.
1: No.
0: You have the bread bags over the shoes?
1: Never did that either. I just had shoes. That's it.
0: So did you get like soakers then?
1: All the time. I think every single day my socks were wet.
0: Just wet socks every day.
1: I thought that's the way life was.
0: I feel so bad. more than a feeling. Boston in the rain on a Monday.

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0: Bryan Adams, Straight from the Heart.
1: Oh, you're slowing it down today a little bit, Jen. I love it.
0: He was just in Saskatoon a little while ago. Foo Fighters are in town. They were seen bowling, apparently, at the Golden Mile. Yeah.
1: You never know. Tomorrow's going to be a great show, Mosaic Stadium. I'm excited. Always curious what songs they're going to play. Dave Grohl, frontman of Foo Fighters, says puts a lot of work into it.
2: We spent a lot of time trying to figure out how we were going to write a set list, because you've got 30 years, you've got 12 records, and I always feel this obligation where, you know, years ago, when we first started playing, we only had 12 songs, so that's all we could do. And then we had another record, so then we would play for, you know, an hour and a half, but over time, it got to the point where I thought, okay, if we go out and we play as much as we can, as hard as we can, as long as we can for our fans, then they'll come back. But you wind up painting yourself into this corner where I'll sit down and I'll think, wait, how long did we play last time we were here?
3: Right.
2: We have to go play an even longer set. But the challenge now is just trying to fit in something for everybody.
0: Tomorrow is Foo's Day. Doors open at 4, Mosaic Stadium. Opener starts at 5:30, and then the Foo's are on at 8.
1: Here's the Pretender. It'll be on the list.

0: shot a jet.
1: What?
0: I just feel, I don't know. It's rainy. I feel dirty today. It's Sean and Jen.
1: Wow.
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1: 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Feels like 7 and rain.
0: Oh. Wish it would rain down.
1: Do you, though? Do you wish for more rain?
0: Yeah, sing it, Bill.
1: You're going to get it. The rain's going to get heavier in the next 3 hours. It is going to rain until 10 o'clock tonight.
0: For real?
1: Yeah, 20 millimeters of rain we're going to see.
0: So at any moment, the Albert Street underpass could become a problem.
1: Yeah, I would avoid that if possible. Tomorrow, high of 14 and only a 30% chance of rain.
0: Okay. Here's Journey. Separate Ways, Worlds Apart on Jack.

0: honeymoon suite, wave babies. People are getting very religious around the city today. A lot of drive-by baptisms happening. I'm not sure if it's on purpose. People getting splashed on sidewalks.
1: Yes, watch for people walking, please.
0: Is it a game?
1: Is this intentional?
0: I get 10 points if I hit the little old lady in the walker with a big wake of water.
1: This time of year, even though fall is here.
0: It's not here yet till the September 22nd.
1: We get excited for the construction that should be wrapping up downtown. Mm-hmm. But I heard a rumor that next the big project is going to be Sask Drive.
0: Like all of it.
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0: Shannon, what's going on?
4: I called you to confirm that Sask Drive is not a rumor.
1: It starts next year?
4: Yeah, I think so.
0: And what kind of work are we talking? Are we talking another 6 months, 8 months, 2 year project here?
4: It's a multi-year project because they're doing from the intersection of Arcola and Vic and Sask Drive there. And they're doing all the way, I believe, to Albert Street eventually. And I don't know how much of it they'll do at a time.
0: I like how you said eventually.
4: It's a multi-year project. I know that.
1: Well, at the end of it, it will be good because it starts to feel super narrow around Arcola. Yeah.
0: As soon as you pass Winnipeg, man, like, you got to stick to your lane. Like, you got to be inside those lines.
4: Yeah, they really need to widen it, and I'm not sure, but I hope that's part of it.
0: Just get rid of the sidewalks. We don't need the people.
1: Yeah. Rumor confirmed.

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1: These really are the greatest hits.

0: know, sometimes bagpipes hit just right.
1: Mm-hmm.
0: There's only a few bands that could pull it off. Steve Earle's one.
1: Yeah, AC/DC, another one.
0: Absolutely. Sean and Jen, Jack, Riding Home in the Rain. Reminiscing about the things we used to do as children because we didn't have all the things the kids have now to entertain yourself. We had nothing.
1: We didn't have the video game systems. What did we do on a rainy day as a kid? On our text line, Brian says one of his favorite memories as a kid was racing toothpicks in the water when it rained.
0: First one to the gutter wins.
1: He says it was amazing.
0: Yeah, it was good fun. And you got to stomp around in the puddles after.
1: That's fun.
0: You know, when you come home too, were you like this? My mom would be like, take all your clothes off outside. As a young
1: boy. Standing there naked?
0: No, just, well, my little whitey tighties or whatever. I had those. Randy is with me on this. On those rainy days, he used to play Monopoly. It would go on forever. I think Monopoly is the most overrated game in the entire universe. Darren learned how to play crib with his family.
1: Oh, fun.
0: 15-2, 15-4, and count no more.

0: Powder Blues Band, driving home in the rain. 10 degrees and another 20 millimeters this evening.
1: That song makes me feel happier when it's so gloomy. Oh, you can't feel sad listening to Doing It Right on the wrong side of town.
0: Sean and Jen on Jack 94.5. Chris, what did you do on a rainy day as a kid?
2: What I would do is build plastic models on a rainy day.
0: Oh, plastic car models.
2: Go to my grandparents and bake with my grandma.
1: Speaking of getting baked with grandma, you remember the little paints they used to have? And you'd get really high if you weren't too careful.
2: I don't know what you're talking about, Sean.
1: I used to like the smell of the blue paint.
0: They were in those cute little jars.
1: I never had the patience to actually ever finish a model. Probably because I was high all the time off the paint. Probably.

0: Streetheart with Sean and Jen on Jack. Monday Night Football tonight. The question some are asking, will Taylor Swift be in the stands at Arrowhead Stadium
1: really?
0: For the Chiefs? I'm not asking it. I could care less if Taylor Swift is there. I just want to see some good football tonight. We got a rainy night, perfect night for some football.
1: If you're out and about, you might catch the Foo Fighters. There have been a few sightings around town. Tomorrow is Foo's Day. Foo Fighters are hitting the stage along with Queens of the Stone Age. Sean and I are going to be doing our show from Mosaic Stadium from 4 to 6.
0: And keep an eye on the Albert Street Underpass. So far?
1: So far, so good.
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